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1: 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Utah law says there must be at least one properly sized and serviceable U.S. Coast Guard approved life jacket for each person aboard a vessel.
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0: From New York, this is Democracy Now!
1: We have proved once and for all that there is no such thing as progressive except for Palestine. I will fight for health care, not bombs. To abolish ICE. And to unread this economy once and for all.
0: A former U.S. Army surgeon who volunteered in Gaza is one step closer to winning a seat in Congress representing New Jersey. We'll speak to Dr. Adam Hamawi, who won the Democratic primary on Tuesday. He's also known for saving the life of U.S. Senator Tammy Duckworth when she was serving in Iraq, her legs blown off. We'll speak to also the prominent streamer and leftist commentator Hassan Piker, who was just banned from traveling to Britain. He's an outspoken critic of Israel and Britain's support of the genocide in Gaza.
2: The British government, instead of listening to the demands being made, by the masses, have decided to increase the repression. The way that they think they can deal with this problem. They think they can silence us. They think they can silence you. They think they can just jail and punish dissidents and hope that it goes away.
0: Britain also banned Cenk Uygur of the Young Turks, who happens to be Hassan Piker's uncle. Piker's also facing a possible U.S. investigation for joining a solidarity trip to Cuba. And we'll talk to him about the divide within the Democratic Party over Israel and other issues. All that and more coming up. Welcome to Democracy Now!, democracynow.org, The War and Peace Report. I'm Amy Goodman. Senate Republicans have rammed through a $70 billion budget reconciliation package to fund Trump's immigration crackdown through 2029. This is in addition to the $170 billion already approved for ICE and Border Patrol last year as part of Trump's so-called One Big Beautiful Bill. Alaska Senator Lisa Murkowski was the sole Republican to vote against the bill early Friday morning. The legislation does not include language that would permanently bar the Trump administration from creating a $1.8 billion slush fund for Trump's MAGA allies, a ban that was backed even by some Republicans. The legislation now heads to the House. This comes as detained immigrants continue to raise alarm over the inhumane, unsanitary, and dangerous conditions they face in ICE jails nationwide amidst a record number of deaths in ICE custody since Trump's return to office. At least 18 immigrants have died in ICE custody since the beginning of the year alone. Meanwhile, the Washington Post reports ICE plans to stop reporting deaths of immigrants that occur within 30 days of being released from custody. Israeli attacks across Lebanon have killed at least 6 people so far today. Despite the announcement of an extension of the U.S.-brokered so-called ceasefire, the agreement between Israeli and Lebanese diplomats seeks to create zones inside Lebanon in which Hezbollah operatives would be banned. Hezbollah has not been part of the negotiations, which the group's leader, Naim Qassem, has rejected as a farce. On Thursday, Qassem also warned of more retaliatory attacks unless Israel agrees to a comprehensive ceasefire and withdraws from southern Lebanon. Over 3,500 people have now been killed, more than 10,000 injured in Israeli strikes on Lebanon since early March. Meanwhile, U.S. lawmakers have voted down a resolution seeking to block U.S. military support for Israel's assault on Lebanon. On Thursday, 91 House Democrats joined nearly all Republicans in a vote of 324-92 to defeat the resolution authored by Michigan Congressmember Rashida Tlaib, who forced the vote over what she called Israel's genocidal war on Lebanon. Iran's Islamic Revolutionary Guard Corps says there will be no peace in the region until Israeli forces withdraw from Lebanon and has reaffirmed its support for Hezbollah. This comes as the World Food Program warns millions of people face acute hunger due to soaring costs and shortages of fuel and fertilizer due to the closure of the Strait of Hormuz. The UN agency warns the crisis has pushed an additional 2.5 million people in Somalia, 1.3 million people in Sri Lanka, and 2.3 million in Afghanistan into acute food insecurity. In the Gaza Strip, Al Jazeera reports a Palestinian family of five was burned alive as they slept in their beds when Israel bombed their home in Gaza City overnight. They were among nine people killed in the attack. This is a Palestinian man who lost his daughter and his two grandchildren.
3: The war did not end. It is a hoax. The war did not end. They are fooling people. Nothing ended. They are martyrs every day. They are martyrs in all places in Gaza every day. What war ended? The war ended from one side only.
0: Since October, when Israel agreed on paper to a U.S.-brokered ceasefire with Hamas, it's killed nearly 950 Palestinians in near constant attacks on Gaza. Nearly 3,000 others have been wounded in that time. The Trump administration's begun dismantling the Ocean Observatory's initiative, a network of ocean floor sensors that collect critical data on marine ecosystems, ocean currents, and the climate crisis. The National Science Foundation said this week it'll decommission more than 900 deep-sea sensors installed a decade ago. Its closure was recommended by the Heritage Foundation Project 2025 playbook for Trump's presidency. Scientists warn the move will severely degrade efforts to monitor changing climate patterns and could negatively affect weather forecasting and extreme weather alerts. The Trump administration's proposed rule changes to the Federal Register that would give the president and his political appointees far more power to decide how billions of dollars of scientific research grants are awarded. Draft regulations released by the Office of Management and Budget would give partisan political appointees oversight over how grants are awarded to scientists researching everything from vaccine safety to LGBTQ plus health to the climate crisis. Trump appointees would also have the power to terminate active projects and could limit international scientific collaborations. The American Association for the Advancement of Science condemned the proposed rule as a brazen power grab and said it would make future discoveries less likely. The Union of Concerned Scientists warned, quote, it could also give politically connected industries a functional veto over research that might reveal risks associated with products and practices. The White House has announced funding for construction of what would be the first new U.S. coal plants in 13 years. On Thursday, President Trump announced $700 million in new federal funding for the coal industry during an Oval Office gathering with Republican governors and cabinet members.
4: If you look at China, if you look at so many of the successful countries, they're using coal. If you look at some of the real great failures countries, they're using wind. Just keeps blowing, and puts you right out of business.
0: This week's attorneys general from seven states sued the Trump administration over its efforts to cancel a major offshore wind lease off the coast of New York. President Trump appeared to struggle to remain awake during his appearance in the Oval Office Thursday, closing his eyes for extended periods of time, and at one point slumping in his chair at the Resolute desk. It's the latest in a series of public events where Trump appeared to doze off in full view of the White House press corps. On Wednesday, Secretary of State Marco Rubio testified to a House committee that he'd never seen President Trump fall asleep. That prompted California Congressmember Ted Lieu to accuse Rubio of lying to Congress. who then played video from a December cabinet meeting where Rubio praised Trump's leadership while the president appeared to sleep.
5: You are literally talking about issues of war and peace, and Donald Trump is sleeping right next to you.
6: No, he's not.
5: If Donald Trump cannot stay awake at these important meetings where the cameras are rolling, imagine what he's like when the cameras are not there. So I'm going to ask you, have you been at classified meetings where Donald Trump has fallen asleep or had trouble staying awake?
6: I've never been at any meeting where, and the things you're showing me now, he was not falling asleep.
0: The online prediction markets platform known as Kalshi has reported the disgraced former Republican Congress member George Santos to federal authorities on suspicion of insider trading. Two sources familiar with the investigation say Kalshi contacted the Commodity Futures Trading Commission and the Department of Justice after Santos placed bets on whether or not he would attend the State of the Union address last February. Santos bet against his own attendance after posting this video to his hundreds of thousands of social media followers.
7: I'm going to be there for the State of the Union in the gallery, guys. Just chill, trolls, chill, okay?
0: Santos was expelled from Congress in 2023 and pleaded guilty last year to wire fraud, identity theft, lying to Congress, stealing money from campaign donors, and fraudulent unemployment claims. He was released from federal prison in October after President Trump commuted his seven-year sentence. It's not clear whether Santos will face new criminal charges. This comes after President Trump lashed out at prominent politicians who've sought to regulate or ban Kalshi and similar platforms. Writing on his Truth Social site after Minnesota last month became the first state to ban prediction markets, Trump called Governor Tim Walz scum, along with Chris Christie, Letitia James, and J.B. Pritzker. Trump added, quote, "Other countries are after this new form of financial market, and we want to remain at the top. Likewise, and even more importantly, where we're currently the crypto, Bitcoin, etc. capital of the world, other countries are trying to diligently replace us in that capacity, but we won't let that happen," Trump wrote. Democratic lawmakers are urging the Trump administration to scrap a proposal making it easier for 401ks and other retirement plans to offer investments in cryptocurrency, private equity, and so-called alternative assets. In a letter to the Labor Department, Senators Elizabeth Warren and Bernie Sanders and Congressmember Bobby Scott warned, quote, "This would strip long-held investor protections from retirement savers and encourage the use of more risky, complex, and expensive investments. The proposed rule is harmful to American workers," they wrote. In California, voters in the city of Monterey Park have approved a measure that permanently bans the construction of new data centers, defeating a proposal to build a massive new artificial intelligence site near a residential neighborhood. It's the first time a municipality has banned a data center through a direct ballot initiative. This comes as new research from the UN University warns that by 2030, global data centers are projected to consume 945 terawatt hours of electricity, or nearly triple what Pakistan, Bangladesh, and Nigeria consume annually combined. The report also finds data centers' water footprint will equal the basic annual domestic water needs of all 1.3 billion people in sub-Saharan Africa. In New Jersey, Republican Congressmember Tom Kaine Jr. won an uncontested primary election on Tuesday, even though he has not been seen in public in over 3 months. Kaine's campaign has offered little explanation for his absence, saying only it's due to a personal medical condition that might be several more weeks before Kaine is healthy enough to return to Capitol Hill. Kaine won the endorsement of President Trump, who praised him on social media as working tirelessly, while adding, quote, "He will never let you down." Kaine has missed over 100 votes since his disappearance in early March. The House Oversight Committee has released a transcript of Pam Bondi's testimony before a closed-door session with lawmakers last month, revealing the former attorney general sought to lay responsibility for the release of the Jeffrey Epstein files at the feet of her former deputy, Todd Blanche. Blanche once served as President Trump's lead criminal defense attorney before Trump tapped him as deputy attorney general under Bondi. After Trump fired Bondi in May, Trump elevated Blanche to acting attorney general and has nominated him to permanently replace Pam Bondi. According to the transcript, Bondi said of Todd Blanche, quote, he was in charge of the process and the entire release of the Epstein files, unquote. In Peru, voters head to the polls for a presidential election Sunday that pits a leftist lawmaker against the daughter of a former dictator. Keiko Fujimori is the daughter of Peru's late ruler, Alberto Fujimori. She faces Roberto Sanchez in a runoff election for the presidency this weekend. Sanchez has proposed drafting a new constitution to replace the current document, which was created under Fujimori's government in 1993. Protesters ahead of the vote marched against Keiko Fujimori, demanding justice. This is Indira Hulika, a former Congress member and the daughter of a union leader who was killed under the regime of Alberto Fujimori.
8: Fujimorism has already captured the institutions, has already destroyed many democratic institutions, and that is why in this election, what we can choose is to give total power to Keiko Fujimori or open a path to rebuild democracy in our country.
0: A Colorado appeals court has reversed the homicide convictions of two paramedics in the 2019 death of Elijah McClain, an unarmed 23-year-old black man. McClain had been walking home from a convenience store when he was assaulted by Aurora police and put in a chokehold before paramedics administered a fatal dose of ketamine to his body. McClain went into cardiac arrest on his way to the hospital and died several days later. On Thursday, the Colorado Court of Appeals ordered new trials for the two paramedics, Peter Kachuniak and Jeremy Cooper. Kachuniak has been sentenced to 5 years in prison. Cooper avoided any prison time. And the French-Iranian artist, filmmaker, and graphic novelist, Marjane Satrapi, has died at the age of 56. In a statement, her relative said she had, quote, died of sadness after the passing of her husband, Swedish producer Matthias Ripa, last year. Tributes have poured in from around the world honoring Satrapi, whose comic memoir Persepolis, about a rebellious young Iranian girl navigating life following the 1979 revolution, became an international phenomenon. In 2024, Satrapi spoke to Democracy Now! Just after Iranians elected Masoud Pezeshkian as president.
9: All the elected representatives of this country have their hand in the blood of the Iranian people, more or less, but they have their blood at the hand. Iranian young people, women from all walks of life, they express their desire for a true secular democracy, and this regime will never change.
0: To see our interview with Marjane Satrapi, go to democracynow.org. And those are some of the headlines. Coming up, Dr. Adam Hamawi. We last spoke to him while he was volunteering as a doctor in Gaza. Now he might be heading to Congress after winning the Democratic primary in New Jersey Tuesday. And then we'll speak to the Twitch streamer, Hassan Piker. Stay with us.

0: The Harvest Man by the Corner Laughers. This is Democracy Now!, democracynow.org, The War and Peace Report. I'm Amy Goodman in New York, joined by Democracy Now!'s Juan Gonzalez in Chicago. Hi, Juan.
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0: We begin today's show in New Jersey, where Dr. Adam Hamawi beat a crowded field Tuesday to win the Democratic Party's nomination in the race to succeed retiring Congresswoman Bonnie Watson Coleman. Dr. Hamawi had the endorsement of progressives, including Senator Bernie Sanders and Congressmember Alexandria Ocasio-Cortez. Hamawi is a former U.S. Army surgeon. Democratic Senator Tammy Duckworth, who also endorsed Dr. Hamawi, said he helped save her life after her helicopter was shot down in Iraq, her legs blown off. In 2024 and 2025, Dr. Adam Hamawi volunteered in Gaza, where he treated Palestinians injured there. In 2024, Hamawi spoke to Democracy Now! From Gaza.
2: Most of my patients are children. My average patient's about 12 or 13 years old. They range from the youngest one I've taken care of is about four, and the age goes up to like mid-60s or 70s. The people, since the invasion of Rafah, we've had a lot of the hospital personnel leave because they are trying to get their families out of Rafah. Many of them have either moved there from other parts of Gaza, or they have lived there and they're trying to flee.
0: That was Dr. Adam Hamawi speaking from Gaza back in 2024. On the campaign trail, Dr. Hamawi called for the U.S. to cut off arms sales to Israel and other countries that commit gross human rights violations. He also called for an end to apartheid in Israel. This is Dr. Hamawi on Tuesday night after winning the Democratic congressional primary in New Jersey.
3: We have proved once and for all that there is no such thing as progressive except for Palestine. I will fight for health care, not bombs, to abolish ICE, and to unrig this economy once and for all.
0: Dr. Adam Hamawi joins us now from Princeton, New Jersey. Congratulations on your victory Tuesday. Can you talk about overall your plank and what this means and what your victory says not only to the country but to the Democratic Party in particular?
4: Thank you very much for having me again. Yes, I am I'm very happy about Tuesday, and I was running on something very simple, is that we should be spending on healthcare, not bombs. We should be spending on our communities here, you know, in New Jersey, in America, and not funding bombs overseas for, you know, atrocities and genocide. We should not be funding the endless wars that we're seeing. We shouldn't be funding ICE. And this was a message that people wanted to hear, that people were waiting to hear, because we see the problems that we have at home that we are ignoring. You just went through your War and Peace report, and we see that, you know, we need the billions of dollars that are being spent on these endless wars to fix our communities and to restore the democracy that seems to be being dismantled right in front of us.
1: And Dr. Hamawi, what prompted you to move from being on the front lines of medical treatment in many wars around the world to run for office?
4: So I've been working in war and disaster zones for the last 30 years. I volunteered, 2 weeks out of a year or sometimes longer. And then I come back feeling that I have given back. And I couldn't do that after coming back from Gaza. I just couldn't go back to life as usual, because what I witnessed there wasn't a war. I witnessed a level of destruction I had never experienced before. What I witnessed was really a genocide. I was taking care of the victims of it, and I couldn't stay silent. And with the restriction on foreign journalists from entering, I had a front seat view, and I felt that I had to go to my lawmakers and say, we are enabling this to happen as a country. We are using American tax dollars for this.

0: to happen. And I started advocating and going to D.C., and I found that many doors were closed. People didn't even want to hear what was happening. They wouldn't even listen, whether they agreed or not. And so when this seat became open, when Bonnie Watson Coleman, our current congresswoman, said she was going to retire, I felt I had to run. I had to continue her legacy of fighting for the people, fighting for justice, and having the moral courage to stand up and make sure that we continued this fight. And you know, as a surgeon, you know, I don't like, just putting Band-Aids on issues. I go to the source. And currently, many of the problems that we have here at home with healthcare, with education, with our infrastructure, with housing, starts in Washington. And these endless wars start in Washington. So this is where I'm going.
1: And yet you're running as the Democratic Party nominee, and the Democratic Party, when especially when it comes to Gaza, to Palestinians and Israel, has really pretty much gone along with the imperial project of the United States and Israel. So I'm wondering your concerns about the Democratic Party.
0: Well, the party leadership has become disassociated with what the people want. We've seen over the last several years, as people become aware of what's happening in the Middle East, of what's happening in Israel, and what and our role in enabling this for decades, and the Israeli lobby's influence on our government with AIPAC, people are becoming more aware. And if the Democratic Party doesn't start paying attention to what's happening on the ground, they're going to continue to lose elections. And I think that was one of the reasons for my success, is because, you know, the people in the district are sick and tired of this. And it's not just here, but it's around the country. We want a country where we use our resources, our tax dollars, these billions of dollars that we are spending on the Department of War, $1 trillion a year. We need to be spending some of that right here at home to restore our nation, to, you know, fund universal health care like Medicare for all, to fund tuition fee public college, to rebuild our roads and bridges, to, you know, address the housing crisis. We're always told that we can't afford all these things, but we always could afford more bombs and more money for war.
2: And what do you make of the autopsy report that the head of the Democratic National Committee tried to suppress, but then after outcry was forced to release it? And there wasn't any mention of Israel, no mention of Gaza. And yet at the Democratic National Convention, I'm going to also put this question to Hassan Piker in the segment we do with him. We know what a major issue this was just at the convention alone, with delegates outside holding a sit-in for over 24 hours demanding a Palestinian American voice in the convention. Then when the autopsy comes out, it's not just that they dealt with Israel and Gaza, the occupied territories, in a certain way, but they didn't mention it at all.
0: Well, Israel is the third rail of American politics. You can't criticize Israel, or else, and that's has been, you know, the norm for decades. And that's falling apart now. And this is why we see these, you know, these frantic gestures to try to restore it. But the reason we lost the 2024 elections is not because more people came out to vote for Trump. It was because less people came out to vote for Harris, for the Democratic Party, because it's ignoring these issues. And this autopsy report, and, you know, that needs an autopsy report as well, is how was such a big issue ignored? You know, AIPAC still has a huge influence on our politics, and we need to address that, or else we are not going to be able to move forward, and the party's not going to succeed, and is going to continue losing elections, like I said.
1: And Dr. Hamoui, I'd like to ask you about some of your the issues that you've been addressing in your campaign. You've called for tuition-free public colleges and universities. Why is this so important, and how would it be paid for? And also your view on a big issue that's arising in many communities around the United States, the proliferation of AI data centers.
0: Well, we are the richest country in the history of the world, and we are the only developed country that doesn't have universal, medical care, that can't provide basic education for our youth. And we keep spending $1 trillion on war and defense. And yet, when we have poor education, when we have poor health and bad infrastructure, I mean, these are security issues in itself. And so it seems that our focus really isn't on security. Our focus is really on profits for the corporations, and that's the military industrial complex, all these defense contractors that are making money and profiting off of war, and the billionaires who seem to be getting wealthier and wealthier. And we're told that, how are we going to afford all this? Well, if we just took a fraction of what we are spending on war and spent it on these issues that we need at home, we're going to be able to fund it. We're spending $1 trillion, and we are spending more than the next 9 countries combined. If we took 20%, 30% from that budget and started spending it here at home, here in New Jersey, here around the country, we'd still be number one. So we have the money. We're just not making the choices. It's a lack of political will, and it's because of all the influence that the corrupt influence that we have in Congress. And we need to start addressing these directly. And this is what I've done. I mean, I've said I'm not going to take any corporate PAC money, not going to take any money from AIPAC as if they would offer me anything. And we need more lawmakers that make that commitment and answer to the people, answer to constituents, and start taking care of their needs rather than these corporate interests.
2: Let me ask you, Dr. Hamawi, about your response to the right-wing attacks on your campaign as you move into the general election for Congress. You were called as a defense witness in the case, the trial of cleric Omar Abdul Rahman, who was sentenced to a life sentence in prison for seditious conspiracy for a plot to blow up New York landmarks. Can you explain what happened in that trial?
0: My patriotism is clear. I have had decades of service for this country in and out of uniform. And this is just an attempt to distract from everything that I've done and bring up really that, over 30 years ago, there was very few religious figures in New Jersey, New York area. I was, in a last minute carpool and was asked to testify about the events that happened, during that ride. And I was called as a witness and I testified under oath. I was in the military at the time, before that and afterwards. I swore an oath to defend, the Constitution of the United States, and I believe in the system of laws and justice. So I went and testified about the events. I was never accused or implicated or, even thought of to be involved in any crime at all. The reason I was such a good witness is because I was completely not involved and was never a problem at the time. I was a medical student. I went and testified in like 15 or 20 minutes in a trial that took weeks on end and went back to class the next day. The fact that they are trying to use this to make a story just shows how desperate they are and that they have nothing else to talk about. They're ignoring my service. They're ignoring that I'm a 9/11 first responder and that I've been fighting terrorism and war and my entire life and saving lives. These are the same people that are advocating for war. These are the same people who are funding ethnic cleansing and genocide. These are the same people who are, funding the dismantling of our democracy. And this is all they have to argue with.
2: Doctor, in 2024, Senator Tammy Duckworth appeared on NBC News and advocated for your evacuation from Gaza at the time.
3: I'm alive because of Dr. Hamawi and the doctors and health, medical folks who saved me in Iraq. He was there. He took care of me when I couldn't take care of myself. But this is what he does, and this is what so many of these doctors are doing. He and his colleagues are in there providing aid, everything that they can do to help save lives there. I think he's in the European hospital. But again, this is happening. We've been helping other groups of doctors, like Med Global, get in and out and continue to provide aid. But he certainly is very near and dear to my heart because he saved my life 20 years ago.
2: So that was Senator Tammy Duckworth, who had both her legs blown off in Iraq, where she served. Dr. Hamawi, could you describe What happened that day? What were you doing, and how did you help to save her?
0: I was a U.S. Army combat surgeon in Baghdad, and you know, that November of 2004, a Black Hawk was shot down by an RPG. The whole crew was brought in. It was a mass casualty event, and I was one of the surgeons in the trauma bay when she came in. She was a pilot. She was the most seriously injured person in the crew. And awake, and yet still all she was asking for was about her crew. How was her crew doing? Showing the type of leadership that she had and still has in Congress. I spent several hours operating, trying to stabilize her, and also, you know, try to save as much as I can from, you know, her, you know, she also had other injuries besides her legs. And a few hours after surgery, she was evacuated, and I lost touch with her for many years until I saw that she was running for Congress. And many years later, a couple of years ago in 2024, when my team was trapped while on a humanitarian mission in Gaza, she was able to pressure you know, Israel and use the State Department and our government to be able to evacuate my team safely. So she was able to return the favor, and she was one of the first people I talked to when I decided that I wanted to run for Congress, and she encouraged and said, we need more people like you.
1: And Dr. Hamawi, I want to ask you about another doctor whose situation you're familiar with, Dr. Hussam Abu Safia, the director of Kamal Aguin Hospital in northern Gaza. The Israelis have been holding him in detention. They just extended his detention. He's in Negev prison under harsh conditions without being denied his medication. You're concerned about his fate and that of other disappeared doctors from Gaza.
0: Again, this is, you know, an example of the Israeli crimes. I mean, they've targeted him. They've targeted other healthcare workers. They've shot surgeons in the operating room because they wouldn't leave their patients. And yet we continue to allow this to happen. We continue to defend Israel, despite these war crimes that are occurring. And so, you know, we all should be demanding is access to these prisoners. We should have the Red Cross. We should have a third party be able to go in there, inspect their conditions, make sure that, you know, international human rights laws and the laws of war are being respected and enforced. And yet Israel has continued to deny this. They continue to make claims about, you know, the quote war they're conducting. And yet the genocide continues, and everyone is just asking to allow third-party monitors to go on the ground and see what's going on there. And they refuse to do that. Why is that happening? Why are they refusing? Why are we allowing this to happen? And so we should be demanding that he be released. We should be demanding that all the prisoners that are being held under these conditions should also be let go, and we should restore order there. What's happening is the genocide is continuing till today. It has broken every single ceasefire it has made throughout its history and has extended this genocide to the region. We see what's happening in Lebanon, what's happening in Iran. It's the Gazification of the entire region, and what they have used in Gaza over the last 3 years, they're now doing it in villages in Lebanon and beyond.
2: Dr. Adam Hamawi, we want to thank you very much for being with us. He has just won the Democratic Party's primary representing New Jersey's 12th congressional district, former U.S. Army surgeon who volunteered in Gaza and helped save the life of now the current U.S. Senator Tammy Duckworth. Coming up, we speak to the prominent streamer and commentator Hassan Piker. He was just banned from traveling to Britain after criticizing Israel. Stay with us.

0: Dark Matter by the Corner Laughers. This is Democracy Now!, democracynow.org. I'm Amy Goodman with Juan Gonzalez. Earlier this week, the British government banned the progressive political commentators Hassan Piker and Cenk Uygur from entering the UK. They were scheduled to speak at the South by Southwest London Festival and the Oxford Union Society. The UK's Home Office said it was canceling their travel permits, quote, on the grounds that their presence in the UK may not be conducive to the public good, unquote. Both Piker and Uygur are outspoken in their criticism of Israel. Recent comments from that have drawn scrutiny include Piker saying that as a, quote, lesser evil voter, he would vote for Hamas over Israel every single time, unquote. The week prior to their ban, British Labour MP David Taylor called for Piker to be barred, saying, quote, it's shocking that South by Southwest would invite someone who's openly supported a proscribed terrorist organization and spouted these kinds of vile anti-Semitic rants to speak at their festival. With the unacceptable rise in anti-Semitism on our streets, leaving British Jews in a constant state of anxiety, Hassan Piker is clearly not conducive to the public good, he said. Hassan Piker is one of the most prominent online influencers on the left. He has millions of followers and subscribers across social media platforms. He live streams on the gaming platform Twitch for hours every day. Recently, he's drawn the ire of the Democratic Party leadership for endorsing and campaigning on behalf of progressive candidates in primaries across the country. To talk more about his ban from the UK, his views on Israel, his critique of the Democratic Party and more, we're joined by Hassan Piker from his home where he streams in West Hollywood, California. Hassan, welcome to Democracy Now! Can you start off by responding to this ban on you? And Cenk is your uncle, is that right? Cenk?
1: Yes.
0: Uygur, on what this means. In fact, you're going to virtually participate in the Oxford debate anyway, right?
1: Yeah. I was also supposed to, first of all, thank you for having me. It's a real honor to be on the show. I'm basically listening to the show a lot earlier than I normally would, because I usually do that in my morning routine. So Cenk and I were supposed to participate at the Oxford Union. We were supposed to do different panels at South by Southwest. I was also supposed to have a conversation with Jeremy Corbyn and Zach Polanski, the leader of the Green Party. And I also had another talk set up with former Greek finance minister Yanis Varoufakis. Cenk was supposed to travel to the UK with his family, and he was stopped at the airport, and he found out that his visa had been rescinded and that he could not get on the plane. So I ended up checking my visa as well and found out that my visa was also revoked. Now, I find what the British government did here to be objectionable. I find it to be disgusting. I also find it to be terrifying. I think it's a terrifying prospect for the future of Western liberal democracies. The fact that a country that has in the past harbored much more radical thinkers than myself to completely drop all pretext that they care about free expression instead of protecting it is, I think, a sign of the times. I think it's a sign that we're moving down we're headed down a very different, dare I say, fascist direction in the Western world.
2: And this is happening, Hassan, under a Labour government in Britain, especially given Britain's particular role when it comes to Israel and Palestine being the primary imperial power that allowed the creation or promoted the development of the State of Israel.
1: Yeah, absolutely. There is definitely a lot of culpability. That extends far beyond the Balfour Declaration. And the British government has been coordinating with the Israeli government The Royal Air Force has been conducting surveillance missions, flying off of their Cyprus base. Keir Starmer has actually visited this base and has openly admitted that he could never say in broad daylight what the Royal Air Force is doing there. Starmer has also invited Isaac Herzog, who has been mentioned in the ICC and the ICJ court cases against both Israel and Israeli officials, like former Defense Minister Yoav Gallant and current Prime Minister Benjamin Netanyahu. So the fact that England extends a red carpet to war criminals and collaborators of war criminals that have played a role in the genocide of the Palestinians, but then critics of Israel are considered to be real threats, significant threats to public safety, is preposterous. But once again, I think this is a real warning. Just as the prescription of Palestine action and the mass arrests that have taken place of pensioners in the UK that have demonstrated in support of Palestine action was a very clear attempt by the British government to do the exact opposite of the democratic process, to refuse to listen to the very just and moral demands of the masses and instead suppress their voices and try to silence them through state repression, is very clear that there's a terrifying direction that the UK is headed down. And yes, it is the Labour government's complicity, both in the crimes that Israel has committed, but it's also the Labour government's complicity in the acceleration towards fascism. Because the next government that comes in, if it's, God forbid, a reform government, a far-right authoritarian government, they're going to overtake this exact same process, and they might not have even the restrictions that the Labour government is applying currently. So to offer them the keys of the castle in this manner is complicity. It's something that we've seen. It's appeasement. It's something that we've seen throughout history in the past, where liberals assume that they could overtake the reactionary demands coming from the right in an effort to keep control, and they ultimately fail to the fascists.
2: I wanted to ask you also about another international issue which you've been involved with, controversy lately. You went to Cuba in March with the Nuestra America convoy, which brought activists from 33 countries and medicines and supplies to Cuba to attempt to break this economic blockade and warfare that the United States has been involved in against Cuba. But last week it was reported that the Treasury Department sent you and Medea Benjamin, founder of Code Pink, who helped organize the convoy, a request for information from the Office of Foreign Assets Control to look at the possible violations. What's your response to this inquiry?
1: Yeah, so I've yet to receive a subpoena, even though Fox News claimed I received one. I have not. But I think that the news article itself was symbolic. I assume that this is less of a real inquiry and more so an opportunity for the American government to try to silence political dissent and to also criminalize activism. We were there to support the Cuban population with humanitarian aid that was necessary. And I also separately got a journalism visa as well to cover the atrocities that were taking place on the ground and to try to figure out what our government's culpability was in the economic devastation that Cubans were facing. And I mean, it was horrifying. You guys have covered this stuff extensively, but it's very clear that the Trump administration is not making it a secret that they want to prosecute all manner of political dissent, whether it be the counterterrorism initiatives implemented by Sebastian Gorka or even now lawfare by way of the Treasury Department. I think the goal here is to, once again, just like the British government, silence dissent and maybe even ultimately criminalize it. Hopefully this won't be a precedent-setting case, but we are headed down a scary path here.
0: Hassan, I wanted to play a clip of a short documentary about your trip to Cuba.
3: For years, I've wanted to visit Cuba. I wanted to learn about the problems caused by the embargo. I wanted to see a socialist society in person. Last month, I took the opportunity to go as part of a humanitarian mission to bring aid that my government won't. I'd be accompanying Progressive International, alongside hundreds of others from around the world. Activists, journalists, artists, and politicians will be coming to the island by boat and plane to deliver over 40 tons of necessary supplies, food, medicine, and medical equipment.
4: All right, we're in the heart of Havana right now. One of the things that I've immediately been hit with is how beautiful the city is, but also how hollowed out it is in many ways. It looks like, I mean, some of these houses, they have the skeleton, they have the outside, but inside it looks like it's bombed out. You know, there's people living in it, but it, like, very clearly this is in a dire state of disrepair.
0: More indictments have been brought in this last day against Cuban leaders. Hassan Piker, did you actually deliver medical supplies? How successful were you?
1: Yes. So the humanitarian aid mission was accompanied by hundreds of other activists as well. It wasn't just medical supplies. There was, I believe, food as well. The delivery was successful, but ultimately it's a drop in the bucket. And what the Cuban population actually needs right now is oil, because oil is what runs their entire energy grid. And unfortunately, the Trump administration has very openly created a blockade, and the island's energy grid is currently still suffering. Now, there's also one aspect of this that I think adds insult to injury, and that's the reality that there is actually parts of the Cuban island that are receiving oil with regular frequency, and that is, of course, Guantanamo Bay. That's an American military base on the island of Cuba, and it's basically an old colonial outpost. And so you have the situation where 90 miles off of our coastline, you have 9 million or so people suffering. There's food shortages. People can't deliver medicine all around the island because there's simply no oil. Food is, medicine is also spoiling as well. They're just sitting in factories, because there's no refrigeration. And yet, a couple miles away from Havana, you have Guantanamo Bay, where they have a McDonald's, and they have, American military members stationed there, and, they have energy, for the entire island, potentially. I think this really shows the inhumanity and the juxtaposition, and it's I feel like it's something that many Americans are completely oblivious to. If they were more aware of the crisis, that they would also find it to be morally repugnant and unconscionable. And I suspect that's part of the reason why the federal government wants to stop these kinds of actions, or at least create an environment of threats and pressure so that other people who could also freely travel to Cuba and see what's going on for themselves, and maybe even deliver humanitarian aid themselves, think twice before they participate in something like this. I myself am unbowed, and I hope others will be too.
0: Hassan Piker, at the 2024 DNC in Chicago, 30 delegates to the convention were with the National Uncommitted Movement. Uncommitted delegates were selected in state Democratic primaries to call for an end to the Biden administration's backing of Israel's assault on Gaza. After the DNC denied their request for a Palestinian-American speaker on stage, uncommitted delegates and their allies staged a sit-in outside the convention hall. This is a clip of the co-founder of the uncommitted movement, Abbas Alawea.
5: Here is the scandal, my friends. Here is the scandal. The scandal is that there are forces within Democratic Party leadership who do not want us to talk about Palestinian human rights. But that's not sustainable. This is a watershed moment.
0: So this was a watershed moment. You actually were inside the DNC for a while before they put you out. You had a select seat there as a commentator. But can you talk about the fact, I put this question also to Dr. Hamawi, who you campaigned with, along with Dr. El Sayed, you campaigned with him also for his senatorial race. Can you talk about the autopsy report and it not talking about Israel and Gaza, though the issue took center stage at the DNC with this sit-in with people who were quite involved with the Democratic National Committee?
1: Yeah, I think to myself all the time, whether this is a byproduct of incompetence or if they are totally aware that this is a major crisis, a major issue, and they're cynically trying to avoid having a conversation about it. I also had interviewed the Uncommitted Movement outside, and I had my press credentials revoked in real time while I was live broadcasting at the DNC while simultaneously being interviewed by a New York Times reporter, as a matter of fact, for my criticisms of the DNC. I was invited, but then, you know, I was, I guess, disinvited at the same time for these exact warnings that I was issuing to as many Democrats as I possibly could. It turned out those warnings were true. And yet the Democratic Party still has not learned a very important lesson, and still seemingly chooses not to listen to the demands of the masses. A similar pattern arises here that we just talked about with the United Kingdom. I feel like there's a real crisis in democracy and illiberalism in the Western world because of our complicity with war crimes and our complicity in Israel's genocide. And instead of addressing these problems, instead of solving these issues, instead of leaning into the demands of the overwhelming majority of the masses, the American government and the Democratic Party, just like the Labor Party, which is supposed to be the left representation of politics in both these countries, has decided to suppress the needs of the masses, have decided to avoid having these conversations. Having said that, however, there is an opportunity here, as you know, Adam Hamawi, Chris Robb in Philadelphia, and numerous insurgent candidates that are propping up all around the country in the primary system, and actually successfully defeating the establishment Democrats all around the country, have created this unavoidable force, that will hopefully present a very good change within the party. And it's not just, of course, about Israel either. It's about these issues broadly. I feel like the center of power in the Democratic Party for far too long has conceded to the interests of profits, to the interests of corporations, and oftentimes placed them first, and placed the interests of the population, the people, the masses, the working class, last. Hopefully we can make a change, and we can force that change, because I feel as though the party right now needs fighters. We don't have a lot of time. Fascism is here. And someone has to fight back, and the way to do that is through the democratic process and allowing real democracy to take place.
0: Hassan Piker, we want to thank you for being with us, political commentator and live streamer on the Twitch platform. That does it for our show. I'll be in Tampa, Florida tonight. We'll be celebrating WMNF Community Radio at two screenings of the film Steal the Story, Please, about the history of Democracy Now! And the importance of independent media at the Sunray Cinema. 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And of course, it'll be screening beyond that. I'll be with the director, Tia Lesson. That does it for our show. Next week in Sheffield in England, and then in Belfast in Ireland, and then back to...
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9: Boise, Anna, Wyoming, KOCA, Laramie.

0: All right. That will get you, if you've been a little bit dozing after dinner or later than that, if you're listening from the East Coast, that'll wake you up. It was some people calling themselves the Trio de Paz from their CD simply called 30. We heard Fortunato. And the Trio de Paz, made up of Homero Lombombo on wonderful guitar, Nelson Mata on acoustic bass, and Duduka de Fonseca was the drummer. Starting out the set, the members of the Paul Winter Consort, like we love to do on the Carnival show here and there, Common Ground. Name of the album and the name of the track we heard. That common ground being music and all kinds of music there are in the world, and we love to hear all of them, and we love to play any of them that we could get our hands on. This is going to be a little bit Brazilian, a little bit Latin beat, and a little bit mainstream from the United States. So, if there is a suggestion that you have, something that you'd like to hear that we have in our very, very, very small music library, please give us a call and we'll look for it, see if we can play it for you. Our number here in the Fresno Broadcasting Studio is area code 559-264-9191. And we'd love to hear from you, even if it's just a comment. We've had people call in from Eastern New York, Northeastern New York. We've had people call in from, Seattle, the Seattle area. So we're all over the place, and we're very happy to be serving you at RadiBilingue.org or wherever else you may be. We're going to be doing a little bit of a feature that we started last week, featuring some jazz, Latin jazz birthdays, and some just plain jazz birthdays. And we're going to continue the celebration of the birthday of Chick Corea coming up this month. The late, great, wonderful pianist, composer, performer. So, we're going to take a break. And when we come back, we're going to hear from Renee Rosnes from her CD release, Kinds of Love. And you'll hear Latin beats sprinkled throughout the next 3 hours. It's all music. It's all for you. And we do hope you will enjoy it. Again, that phone number is area code 559-264-9191. We'll be right back with Renee Rosnes.
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0: from Eddie Higgins. His album is Speaking of Joe Beam. And indeed, this was a Joe Beam tune, like all the rest on the album. I was just one more for you. And his trio, made up of Eddie Higgins on piano, Jay Leonhardt, bass, and Terry Clark on the drums. Beginning that set, a beautiful, beautiful tune called, let's see, it was Evermore, the name of the album, and that was dedicated in all its beauty to someone of our staff that we just lost this within the last week. I'm talking about Adalberto Reyes, who hosted for many, many years the Sunday's Ritmos del Pueblo, and he left us on June the 1st. He'll be greatly missed by all the Radio Bilingue staff, volunteers, and the audience. So, here's to Adalberto. This is Carnival. We'll be back with more music. This is something new by four people that got together a while ago to record something, and they liked being together so much and liked what their sound was that they got together a few years later and did it again. Talking about Josh Redman, Brad Meldow, Christian McBride, and Brian Budd. We'll be right back.
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0: the Manhattan Transfer. This is kind of by request left over from last week. I hope this person is listening again. The Junction is the name of the album, and from it we heard Paradise Within. Really gorgeous, gorgeous, gorgeous tune by these very talented musicians. Let's see. They are Janice Siegel, Alan Paul, Cheryl Benteen, and Trist Curlis, who got together and made this beautiful music. Before that, four other people getting together making beautiful music. I'm talking about Josh Redman on tenor and soprano sax, Brad Melda on piano, Christian McBride on bass, and Brian Blade on drums, from an album, and I guess that's the name of their group, Long Gone. From Long Gone, the members of Long Gone did Kite Song, and they did an album earlier, liked doing it so much that 3-4 maybe years later they got together again, and this is the outcome of that. So we're so glad they did. If there's a suggestion or a question you have about our music, please give us a call at area code 559-264-9191. We'll be here for a while anyway, but the jazz will go on. Even when we're not here, goes on till midnight. Radi Benigne is here for you. We reflect the huge diversity of population that lives right here in the San Joaquin Valley, and we're so very proud of that and very proud to be doing what we do. Thank you for listening. Gonna take a break and come back with somebody whose birthday we started celebrating last week. I think it's the 12th. I have to get out my notes. Chick Corea, who left us relatively recently, has been with so many different groups. Here he will be performing with Origin. Okay, stick around.
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4: Anna, Wyoming, KOCA Laramie.

desk as done by Alan Dennard, trumpeter, from a brand new album called Flashback, just received. And from it we heard the group composed of Alan on trumpet, obviously. Trumpet and, let's see, piano he does on some of the tracks as well. Ian Feinstein on piano as well. Jonathan Moore Cotton, upright bass, and Louise Junte on drums. Starting things out, birthday person from sometime in June. I believe it's June the 12th. We didn't bring our information with us this time. However, Chick Corea needs nothing to describe him except the word talent. And he's done so much with wonderful groups that he has gotten together. This group he calls Origin. The album is Change. And from it, we heard the tune called Little Flamenco. Chick was the pianist and marimba player, too. Avishai Cohen on bass, Steve Wilson on soprano sax and alto, Bob Shepherd on tenor and bass clarinet, Steve Davis trombone, and Jeff Ballard doing the honors on drums. Welcome to hour number two of the Carnival Show. If there have been people trying to call, it's been very difficult getting the connection to go through. So keep trying if you can. Thanks for the attention. Okay, starting out this hour is a local group that we love to feature on every carnival show that we do. By the way, there are different hosts on the carnival show each week, and they're all very talented individuals bringing their music to you via not playing, performing it, but playing the CDs and vinyls and things like that. So we thank them. I'm in good company, definitely. Roomba 32 is a local group, as we said. It's headed by Steve Acala, who's a retired music teacher. Well, he doesn't ever retire. He keeps going, performing, making these little groups happen. Roomba 32 is one of them. He's playing and directing, playing trumpet. So he got together a whole bunch of people for renovation. The theme was inspired by the cars that have been renovated in Cuba, as they beautifully are done. And they're just out there sitting on the streets, ready for a ride. We're going to hear something called Soul Vaccination. I guess we all need another soul vaccination now with the new virus coming in. Our soul needs it anyway. So this will feature John Perea on vocals and other members that we'll tell you about later on. Enjoy Roomba 32.

Okay. So vaccination, we all need that now and then. So vaccination comes from Roomba 32's album Renovation. I believe they have a newer one since then, but this one's good. They're all good, in my opinion, my humble opinion. Thank you, musicians, for getting together under the direction of Steve Acala, who also plays trumpet on the in the band from the album. So Vaccination, written by Emilio Castillo and Steve Kupka. The personnel here featured on Soul Vaccination: John Perea on vocals, Gene Doy on tenor, saxophone, Andrew Munoz on piano, Patrick Olvera on bass, Aaron Wall timbales, and Guadalupe Flores on congas, as well as Aiden Alcala on drums. Fantastic. We'll see if we can get a hold of a new album, if it's out yet. Renovation, this one, with a beautiful picture of a 1950s, probably, car on the front of the album. This is Carnival. Thanks so much for joining us. We're going to take a break and come back with Ilian Ilias playing Joe Beam.

0: This is the Carnival Show right here on Radio Bilingue that airs Saturday as well as Sunday. 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Sundays, it's 7 until midnight, so stick around for that.
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1: Miss Randy Crawford from a Best Of album doing one of the Beatles songs, actually, was written by John Lennon. Imagine. Fantastic arrangement of this album with a full orchestra, backed up by the Yellow Jackets. Beginning the set, Ilian Ilias with a tune called Don't Ever Go Away. And it's from Ilias Plays Joe Beam. Ilian on the piano, Eddie Gomez bass, Jack DeJohnette drums, and Nana Vasconcelos on percussion. This is Carnival. Thanks so much for joining us. Going to take a short break. Come back with another June birthday person. I'm talking about trumpeter Tom Harrell.

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0: It says here on the liner notes that this was a version of So You Say. I don't know. The name of the album is Vientos, and it's by Manuel Valera. His group, made up of Manuel on piano and Fender Rhodes, Joel Fram on sax, James Janis bass, Ernesto Simpson on drums. And beginning the set was another person who celebrates their birthday in June. I'm talking about trumpeter Tom Harrell. We heard him doing Prana, the title track from that particular album. And it features, let's see here, it features, besides Tom on trumpet, Wayne Escoffrey, Danny Grissette, Ugana Okegwo, and Jonathan Blake with him to round out the group. This is Carnival. We're going to take a break and be right back with Pat Metheny and Brad Mehldau and their quartet doing something called Towards the Light.
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4: We are back for hour number three of the Carnival Show. Thank you so much for listening to us. And I want to say that our phone has been ringing, but it's ringing at a time when I can't get to it because I'm getting ready to go on the air to talk about what we just heard. So if you've called and there's no answer, there is someone here. It's just that they're busy. So, excuse me, you can call back. Bringing us up to the hour was Lewis Dura from a brand new album called The Best of All Possible Worlds. Lewis Dura is a person who got a trio together, produced this album. Lewis is the pianist, Jerry Califf on drums, and Larry Steen on the bass. And we began with Towards the Light from the Brad Mandel Pat Metheny Quartet. That's simply the name of the album. And the quartet is Pat Metheny on guitar, Brad on piano, of course, Larry Grenadier bass, and Jeff Ballard on drums, from one of their fine couple of releases they did together with the quartet. Bringing us up to starting this hour out with a little more Chick Corea. Such a versatile composer, conductor, performer, all of the above. Did so many things, and we're looking for Return to Forever. Couldn't find it, so suffice it to say, Return to Forever Group is one of his more famous groups. We'll bring it next time we come for the Carnival Show. This is from an album he did called Tap Step. So, here is Chick Corea and his group with the title track.

0: Something Brand New by the Levin Brothers with special guest flutist Ali Ryerson. The tune that we heard was Shadows, and the group is Tony Levin on basses, it says, Pete Levin on keyboards, Jeff Siegel on drums, and Ali Ryan, of course, on flutes. Interesting stuff. And we began with Chick Corea. And the group, I guess, don't know what the group is. He just got it together. From Tap Step, we heard the title track. Chick was the Rhodes player, Mini Moog, and all sorts of other synthesizers. Bunny Brunel on fretless bass, Alan Vizzuti on trumpet, Tom Brechtline drums, and Joe Farrell, wow, on tenor sax. Happy birthday to the memory of Chick Corea. Gonna take a break and then come back with something we love to play. It says it all. It's by the Sixth Street All-Stars. It's called Keep Going. So we'll be right back.
1: 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So stick around for that.
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0: The Wayne Wallace Latin Jazz Quintet doing a wonderful thing called Solid. It's from their release called Bien Bien. And the group in the quintet, besides Wayne on trombone and vocals, Murray Lowe on piano, Michael Spiro percussion, David Belev on bass and vocals on a couple of the tracks, and Paul Van Wageningen on trap drums and vocals as well. Starting things off, something we'd love to play because of the words, and even if you don't understand the words because they are in Spanish, the tune is called Keep Going, and that's the mode that we all need to be in. Just keep going, no matter what they throw at us. Keep going, we'll survive. Definitely. It's from an album simply called Everybody by the 6th Street All-Stars. They're musicians who lived in the area of Berkeley. And they got together, finding out about each other, and decided they wanted to get together and make a CD. So this is the outcome of it. There are about, it looks like maybe 16 or 18 of them. And this is a fine, fine representation of their talents. Que siga, keep going, written by... four of their people in this group, the 6th Street All-Stars. This is Carnival, and we're going to take a break. Come back with something we haven't played in a long time, Miles Davis, Live Around the World. This is recordings from various places that he has performed in. And there's a lot listed here. So, enjoy. We'll be right back.
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0: What else but a Harold Arlen tune could that be? Sing My Heart, as in by Miss Diane Reeves, from her release called Quiet After the Storm. She's assisted on this particular track by Harold Lukanowski on the piano, Chris Severin on bass, and Billy Kilson on the drums. And George Duke had a hand in arranging it. We began with Miles Davis, recorded live at the Montreux Jazz Festival, doing a version of Tutu. These Miles and the people recorded this all over the world at all these festivals they performed at, and we're lucky to have been right there with him, musically speaking, when he performed at Montreux. This is Carnival. We're going to take a short break and go back to something we used to play almost every week because of the meaning of the words. So I hope you'll enjoy it. It's by Sea Wind. Don't go away.
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The Members of Sea Wind with Thalia Road. It's from originally recorded on Light the Light. And they're not together anymore, but wow, when they were. Pauline Wilson was the vocalist, the bass player Ken Wild, as well as Larry Williams on keyboards, Bud Nuñez on guitar, Kim Hutchcroft reeds, and trumpeter Jerry Hay. Sea Wind did it all. Thalia Road, Someday Your Road May Take You Far Away. Love it. It's from Light the Light, one of their two or three original albums. Okay, we're going to go out with Billy Cobham and make room for a return to the source or whatever comes your way jazz-wise. It's all for you right here. Thank you so much for listening. My name is Jean Haysgood. I'll see you again very soon on one of the Sunday nights coming up. So, here is Billy Cobham from Crosswinds doing something called Heather.

0: Hola, my friend. 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

The Soul of Jazz with Jamal Ahmed. Thank you so much for tuning in to another edition as I give you the best in modern soul and jazz culture with that lucid global twist and, of course, those classic bits, giving you the best in alternative jazz and that new school urban alternative, fresh new vibes indeed. And we just heard music coming from my namesake, Jamal Baptiste, out of New Orleans. And he called that one Just Jamal, my anthem, of course. Right now, we've got sounds coming from one of my favorite records of the moment. We're talking about drummer extraordinaire Yusef Days out of the UK. He has an album out entitled Black Classical Music. Gonna play one entitled Birds of Paradise right here on The Soul of Jazz.

The Soul of Jazz with Jamal Ahmed. Music right there coming from the band, the jazz band that won the Mercury Music Prize in the UK. The first jazz band to do that, and that's a very big deal. We're talking about the Ezra Collective, and they call that one Smile. Before that, sounds out of Atlanta from band leader and keyboardist Musiki Scales and The Traveler, featuring trumpeter Russell Gunn. We had sounds coming from Black Jack, some nice lo-fi jazz, calling that one Sax, and we kicked it all off with drummer Yusef Days and Birds of Paradise. Right

The Soul of Jazz with Jamal Ahmed. Music right there coming from actor, percussionist, vibraphonist, and just all around savant and just a really genius Renaissance man. We're talking about the UK's Max Beasley's High Vibes. Brand new music from the man. So good to have him back. And they call that one Zeus. Before that, we have music out of Australia from Ayobi and Miritmo featuring Malo Malo. Some nice new school Latin vibes. And speaking of Latin vibes, music coming from the legendary Pancho Sanchez and Morning featuring Diane Reeves. Right now we got music, some nice new school deep house vibrations coming out of Atlanta from the Dangerfield Newbies featuring vocals from the man King J. Pecola. Gonna play one entitled Cool Side right here on The Soul of Jazz.

The Soul of Jazz with Jamal Ahmed. That was proper jazz dance vibes coming out of Holland from the band known as Antares Flair. And they call that one Who's Gonna Get Me First. And before that, we had music from Atlanta's own The Dangerfield Newbies and Coolside featuring King Jay Pacola. Right now, gonna give you some new school Afrobeat meets jazz vibrations coming from Eparapo. And they call this one Take to the Streets featuring the man who used to play with Fela back in the day, Dele Sosimi, all right here on The Soul of Jazz.

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The Soul of Jazz with Jamal Ahmed. Thank you so much for tuning in to another edition. And of course, I give you the best in that new school urban alternative through the lens of modern soul and jazz vibes, those classic bits. And of course, speaking of classic bits, music right there coming from actor and arranger David McCallum, who passed away, a true legend who played on the show back in the 60s entitled The Man from U.N.C.L.E. and also NCIS. And he's well known in that world, but he's also well known in the world of music. That was a tune coming from his album from the late 60s. He called that one The Edge. And of course, everyone who's a big hip hop head knows that one because that was sampled by Dr. Dre for the next episode. Now, before that, we had music coming from the legendary Isaac Hayes and his classic Hung Up on My Baby, coming from the Tough Guy soundtrack. And of course, if you are a hip hop head as well, you recognize that one sampled by the Ghetto Boys and their now bona fide classic, My Mind's Playing Tricks on Me. How about that? Right now, we got some proper new soul coming out of the UK from the young wonder kind known as Cleo Soul. She's making a lot of noise in the world of modern soul music. Gonna play one entitled Golden Child, Jealous, right here on The Soul of Jazz.

The Soul of Jazz with Jamal Ahmed. Music right there out of the UK from the mind of the man known as Matt Cooper. The project is called Outside, and he called that one Navigating. So relaxing and just a cruising vibe right there. And before that, we had music coming from vocalist Cleo Soul and Golden Child, Jealous. Right now, this is for all my lovers of the dance, my proper soulful dance set coming up right now. Music right now coming from trumpeter Nabate Isles. Gonna play one entitled The Jump Off right here on The Soul of Jazz.

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The Soul of Jazz with Jamal Achmed. Yeah, that was a wonderful dance set right there. Nice, soulful, and jazzy music right there. Some nice Latin deep house coming from Silvano Delgado. And he called that one El Son Montaño. Before that, we have music coming from Mark Knight and James Reynolds featuring The Man, Mike City on vocals, and Fire Burning. And we kicked it all off with Nabate Owls, trumpeter Nabate Owls, and The Jump Off. Right now, we got music coming out of Paris, France from saxophonist Leon Fow. Going to play one from his latest album, and it's entitled Idyla, featuring KOG representing Ghana. All for you right here on The Soul of Jazz.

The Soul of Jazz with Jamal Ahmed. Music right there coming from keyboardist Kiefer, giving you that proper new school lo-fi vibe, and he called that one It's Okay, Be You. Before that, drum extraordinaire Nate Smith out of Richmond, Virginia, and he called that one Morning and Allison, featuring the wonderful vocals of Ama Watts on that one. And we kicked it all off with Leon Fowl and Idyla, featuring KOG out of Ghana, and Leon Fowl, of course, a saxophonist out of France. Thank you so much for tuning in to another edition. I want to thank my engineer and editor, Mr. Jami Wellman. Going to get out of here with sounds out of Los Angeles from keyboardist and producer Daniel Crawford, calling this one Checklist from the album Revolution. Until next time, please take care, be safe, and of course, keep it soulful. Peace.

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What is up, and welcome back to Un Abrazo, the show meant to wrap its musical arms around you and celebrate all of our emotions as beautiful souls on this earth. I have been feeling so inspired by summer, which is thankfully right around the corner, and that means that you will want to roll down those windows and turn up that volume. I am so ready for carne asadas, to cut a rug at a few weddings and quinces, and you will be too after this set. Ozuna and Fade, here to start things off hot on Un Abrazo.

Tell me those were not the funkiest, grooviest songs you've heard back-to-back all week. We had Rusowski, Nelly Furtado, and Calle 13, and even Cameo throwing it back to 1986 when they clearly knew how to do things right. Up next, I've got the trippy hop group from Venezuela, Rawayana, coming right up.

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2: Guadalupe Center, ofreciendo educación para familias desde el nacimiento hasta la edad adulta. 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
3: Utah State Parks, providing life jackets at loaner stations throughout the summer. Utah law says there must be at least one properly sized and serviceable U.S. Coast Guard approved life jacket for each person aboard a vessel.
2: The Blocks, presentando The Art Garden, un espacio comunitario estilo parque en pleno Main Street, con música en vivo, juegos al aire libre y jardín cervecero, todos los jueves y viernes hasta agosto en la 148 Sur Main Street.
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I hope this hour has introduced you to some fresh new finds, some instant classics, and some actual classics that you will start adding into your musical rotation. Closing us out, I have the absolute deep cut from the cult classic film Glitter. The film got so much shade, but let me tell you, my 10-year-old self was sat watching that movie over and over. This song specifically scratches the musical itch that I know you have. Enjoy, and I will see you next week. Un abrazo grandote. Bye!

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1: Hola, ¿qué tal, mi gente? My name is Byron, the curator, and I'm the host of Cafecito, which is now proudly airing here on Avanza 88.3 KUUB Salt Lake City, Utah. Get ready for a mix of Latin alternative from indie rock and pop to hip hop and more, as well as sprinkling in iconic American rock gems through the eras. This is all recorded at Southern California's Latin Alt HD3 Studios, and I hope you enjoy.

Tenemos música de una banda desde Argentina, y aunque son argentinos, cantan en inglés. Esta es música de Siamese with As Soon As I Discover from their album Melodramatic. You're here on 88.5 Bilingual Sounds, where music is our second language, broadcasting live from the campus of California State University Northridge. But we're also syndicated at Avanza 88.3 KUB for our homies, our friends out in Salt Lake City, Utah. I'm Byron, the curator, and coming up on today's show, I got a very special treat for you. In studio, I'm going to be joined by Earringers, a local alternative band. They're going to charge of the entire playlist from 10 a.m. to 11 a.m. That's coming up very, very soon. But right now, let's enjoy new music from Juanes. He's going to be at the Kia Forum, by the way, October 16th. This is from his new album, Juan Esteban. Aquí tenemos Nada Que Perder.

You got one of my favorite songs right there. Always lightens up the mood. It's from the Argentinian band Man Ray with Caribe Sur from an album that was released in 1989 called Perro de Playa. And that album, fun fact, was released on the same year that I was born. Coincidence? I don't think so. I'm Byron, the curator. You're here on Cafecito, and we recently posted a new giveaway for you to take part in. Get over to our Instagram at Bilingual Sounds, and this week we have your chance at winning two tickets to see Natalia Lafourcade either June 26th or June 27th over at the Dolby Theater. That's right. We appreciate you so much that we give you a choice of dates. Get over to our Instagram at Bilingual Sounds and participate today. Up next, we got new music from the Womack Sisters, and they're going to be releasing their debut album later in August. They also got a very busy summer ahead of them. They're going to be opening up for Al Green August 14th at the Bowl, and they're also going on tour on the Constellation Tour with the Sacred Souls and La Lom, hitting up the Santa Barbara Bowl on August 30th. Here's their new song, Chauffeur, by the

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Tenemos música de la banda colombiana Monsieur Periné desde su nuevo álbum Instrucciones para Ser Feliz. Acaban de escuchar Natural and it's featuring Rawayana. Y si ustedes quieren hacer feliz, make it a point to go watch Monsieur Periné perform live. I saw them last year over at the Ford Theater and it was such a fun show. And now they're coming to Orange County. They're going to be at the Observatory OC in Santa Ana on August 4th, so make sure you don't miss that show. You can grab tickets at ticketmaster.com. Still coming up on today's show in just a little bit, I'm gonna go pick up the band from the parking lot, the local band Earringers, and we're gonna be talking about their latest album Keep It to Yourself. And also they're gonna be in charge of the entire playlist from 10 a.m to 11 a.m. That's coming up real soon, so please don't go anywhere. We're gonna get into one of my favorite songs. Whenever I'm feeling down, I put this one on and I feel so much better. It's Kali Uchis, Tyler the Creator, and Bootsy Collins with After the Storm.

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0: get love to share love.
1: All right, mi gente, you're here on Bilingual Sounds. We got music from South Korean band Balming Tiger and the Korean-American artist Yeji with their track Woo-I-Ni. I'm Byron, the curator. Thank you so much for joining me. And as I've been telling you all day, I got a special guest joining me here in studio. Actually, two guests. It is two members of the local band Earringers. We got Miguel and Jesus right here in studio with me. How y'all doing?
2: Pretty good, man. Yeah. We're happy to be here. Thank you for having us, man.
1: Thank you for coming from all the way from East LA. That's so far.
2: But yeah.
1: It's the opposite too. Like Northridge is so far.
2: Yeah.
1: And yeah. How was the ride?
2: It wasn't that bad. I mean, we were together along with Daniel and
1: is that another one of your members?
2: Yeah, he's our bassist. And we were just chilling with him, you know. All so, right. You know, whenever you're with good people, you never feels long, you know?
1: Right. Give a shout out to the rest of your members that couldn't be.
2: Oh yeah. Shout out Daphne, our keyboardist, and shout out David, our drummer, shout out Daniel. And yeah, man, we miss you guys.
1: Awesome. Well, coming up in the next hour, they're going to be in charge of the entire playlist. So if you're going to be enjoying the playlist this night, make sure you thank them. You can find them on their Instagram at ear.ringers.
2: Yeah.
1: Right?
2: Yeah.
1: I'm getting tongue-tied here. What can we expect from the playlist that you curated for us?
2: It's mostly just a bunch of songs and the sound in general of what inspired us to write our new album. So we had a lot of fun putting it together for you guys. You know, it definitely wasn't just a clump of songs. It was more like a period of songs that, you know, inspire our new sounds for sure. Yeah.
1: Awesome. I'm excited to get into it. But right now I still have control of the playlist. So I want to get into this one from a British band. They're called Temples, and they kind of remind me of like more of a hardcore Tame Impala.
2: Sick. All right.
1: Let's get into it. Here's Temples with Jetstream Heart.

0: All right, you're here on the second hour of the show. This is Bilingual Sounds 88.5. I'm Byron, the curator, and you just heard a track from The Cure from their 1992 album, Wish. And that song is called Hi, and it was selected by my special guest here today. We got two of the members of Earringers. What's up, y'all? Thank you so much for coming in here and taking my job.
1: Thanks for having us, man.
2: Thanks for having us again, man. Thank you.
0: And you just released a new album called Keep It to Yourself. It's a very good album. We're going to get into some more information about that new album and some of your original songs too, mixed in with the selections that you have. But tell me a little bit of how y'all got started with music. Miguel, you are the guitarist. How did you first, and when did you first pick up the guitar?
2: I started right around when I was like 11 years old. There was a music class. It was brand new in the school that I was going to at the time. And I was heavily inspired by the German rock band Scorpions.
0: Oh, that's interesting.
2: Yeah. Okay, so
0: taking it back.
2: Yeah. So I've seen them a bunch on YouTube, and ever since then, I kind of wanted to learn how to play guitar and their music. And you know, I seen clips of them performing with their high energy, and I'm like, yeah, this is something I want to do. I like this, you know. So I picked up a guitar, learned their songs and other artists' songs, and the rest is history, as
0: they
2: say.
0: That's cool. Yeah. And then we also joined here by Jesus, the other guitarist. How about you? What's your story behind the guitar?
3: For me, it's the same age as Miguel. I started around age 11 and just being inspired by rock music. First band that got me inspired to want to pick up a guitar was a band called Kiss. So just seeing all the performance, mainly the guitarist era of Ace Frehley, you know, seeing him perform and his solos and stuff, and just being inspired by that.
0: Yeah.
3: So when age 11 came around, I was fortunate enough that my uncle ended up buying a guitar for one of my other two siblings that were living at the household at the time. And he bought it for us since he wanted us to saw they're taking interest and wanted to play music.
0: That's cool.
3: And it ended up being like, we ended up having the guitar to split it for us equally, like to, for each one of us.
0: Right.
3: I ended up just taking it.
0: That's cool. Yeah, so the guitar was both of yours first instrument, or was there other instruments before that?
3: I played another instrument also in the sixth grade. It was a clarinet from my band.
0: Everybody kind of gets into that clarinet.
3: Yeah. So I ended up doing that at first because before getting into that, I was living in Compton at the time. So okay. I was doing that for like the first semester of my sixth grade. And so then when I moved out to East LA, that's when the guitar came in.
0: Cool. Mm-hmm. Now, how did you both meet?
2: High school. It was high school orientation. I remember it was much easier to...
0: So the first day, kind of.
2: Yeah, exactly. Yeah, cool. Exactly. It was kind of fun because I was wearing a Slayer shirt, and I think you were wearing a Rammstein shirt, right?
3: Yeah, exactly.
2: And we kind of had a friend in between, and we just talked about what bands we liked, and you know, that's...
0: It was love at first sight.
2: Yeah.
0: That first band shirt.
2: Yeah, definitely. You know, so that's definitely a conversation starter. You know?
0: That's really cool.
2: Yeah.
0: Let's get into some more of your selections. Coming up next is a band called Of Love. I've never heard of these guys. Tell me more about Of Love.
2: Well, they're a band that David put us onto, our drummer. And he likes really alternative and kind of like upbeat tempo stuff. So he showed us Of Love, and we're like, hey, that's a sound that I would kind of like to do, you know. That's pretty badass.
3: Being very,
2: you know,
3: inspired by it. So
2: yeah. So when we heard it for the first time, especially the song Strokes, which I'm sure if you know Of Love, you know the song Strokes. You know, it's a fun song to just listen to. The melodies are so nice and bright, and you know, it's really awesome. You know.
0: Well, let's get into it. Let's have the audience listen to it.
2: Let's do it.
0: We got Earringers right here on Bilingual Sounds. Of Love, Strokes.

0: secure love song from their album Disintegration, as selected by my guest DJs here today. We got Earringer members Miguel and Jesus. Oh, great selection, y'all. Thanks, love song. I haven't heard that song in a while. Can you believe it?
1: No, man,
0: it's such
1: crazy.
0: A good song too. And yeah. When it pops up, you're like, oh yeah, of course. It just takes you back.
1: Yeah, man. Yeah, that's that song's very
2: nostalgic.
1: Yeah. You know, especially because that's that was the song I played for Jesus and for Daphne the first time they came to my house.
0: Even before the band.
1: Yeah, literally. So they just came to hang out. I played it for them a little bit, but it was mostly to kind of show Daphne that I could play it because her favorite band, The Cure.
0: Oh, did you cover it on the guitar for
1: yeah.
0: that?
1: Yeah.
0: Oh, nice.
1: Yeah. You know, so because I knew that it was Daphne's favorite song, so that's like my little tribute to her. Shout out, Daphne.
0: You know, talking about, you have a new album out. Yes. Why I just said it in that moment. Sometimes I have these brain farts. Keep it for yourself. There we go. See, yeah. I got it back. When you're talking about the album, when you're playing the songs, what's like a pleasant memory that comes to mind in the process of this album?
1: You want to go first?
3: Let me see. Yeah. So what I get are like pleasant memories, mostly like thinking about like early days of like playing with the band and stuff, like early roots is how we come up for so long, our stardom and how we started and how long we've been as members together and playing together.
0: Yeah, how long has that been?
3: It's been like about 10 years.
1: 10 right? years almost, yeah. Wow. Yeah. We started playing together in like 2015, and then we started taking it seriously as Earringers like in 2017.
0: Wow. Mm-hmm.
1: Yeah, yeah, yeah. Yeah.
0: And now 10 years later, yeah, you got a new album out.
1: Yeah, yeah, yeah, you know, so it's quite nice. I think this album's, it goes back to the personal stuff. We've mentioned even before that this record is kind of like uncomfortably authentic because it touches, you know, the uncomfortable parts of like love and nostalgia and all that stuff. And, you know, for example, like the beginning track, it's very personal to me as well. It's about my dog. She passed away a couple years ago. It's about to be 2 years in July. Wow. So that's what Empty Spaces is about. It's just kind of like I look at the spaces she used to be hanging around with, and she's no longer here, you know? So that's kind of what it is. It's very nostalgic, this record, you know?
0: Yeah, that's very cool. We got so much more to talk about, but also more music to listen to.
1: Yeah.
0: Let's get into the next selection here on today's show. This one is from a band called Downward.
1: Yeah.
0: Give me a little bit more reason as to why you selected it here.
3: Well, same thing. David, our drummer, put us on.
0: Yeah, shout out to David a lot.
1: Shout out David, man. Yeah.
3: Yeah. Yeah, he's always showing us new music. So it's like one time after practice, he just put this song on, thought that we might like it. And sure enough, he was right. You know,
0: yeah.
3: He's
0: into that's why you're all friends.
1: Yeah, yeah. Yeah. It's crazy because like the song is the perfect mixture of heavy and clean at the same time. Like,
0: okay.
1: Yeah, you'll see the distortion is like light and heavy at the same time. You guys will check it out.
0: All right, here we go. You're here on Bilingual Sounds, where music is our second language. We got Downward with their song Wind Up.

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1: El apoyo para Avanza proviene de Utah State Parks, proporcionando chalecos salvavidas en Lone Stations. 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
2: 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I'm El Cowley. It's officially feeling like summer on the Wasatch Front. The sun is shining, and it's not getting dark until 9 p.m. I don't know about you guys, but I'm looking forward to lots of good tunes and time outside. 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

You know Austria, the country in Europe? Well, that's where this artist is from, and she's Latina. That's Tamara Flores with her latest track, Chingona, here kicking off the hour for today's 11 a.m. Hip Hop 3 Block. I'm Byron, the curator. You're here on my show, Cafecito. Thank you so much for being here. I really appreciate you. And coming up next, we got a track from Catriel y Paco Amoroso, and it's not the song that you think. Here's the song called A Mí No, here on Cafecito.

0: este infierno, donde no hace falta ver las llamas, porque sabemos que la violencia está aquí. 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
1: Desde México tenemos a Mare Advertencia Lírica with her track Bienvenidex aquí para ustedes on today's 11 a.m. Hip Hop 3 Block. Happens every single day right at 11 a.m. I'm Byron, the curator, and you know what also happens every single week? 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We have your chance at winning two tickets to see Natalia Lafourcade at the Dolby Theater June 26th or June 27th. Full instructions, and now this giveaway is a little extra special. 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It's on our Instagram at Bilingual Sounds, and make sure you read carefully. Up next, we got a really cool cover of Blame It on the Boogie as reinterpreted by Luis Miguel, and here is his retitled Spanish edition called Será que no me amas?

been enjoying this song so much. It's become an earworm for me. It's music from the Colombian singer-songwriter Sofia Cordova with her latest Symptom of Love. I'm Byron, the curator. Thank you so much for being here. And if you love this station, if you love the mix that you listen to every single day, please go download the Bilingual Sounds app. It's available in the App Store and Google Play. It's very easy to find. All you got to do is search for Bilingual Sounds. Coming up next, later on in a couple more songs, I have the newest song from Lola Young. But right now, here's a Brazilian rock band from the 80s. This is from their album Cinema Mundo. Here's Os Palaramas do Sucesso with Vital e Sua Moto. Here on Cafecito.

We got a local music spotlight right there, and also a staff member here at the station. He is the audio engineer who makes all our video sessions sound so good. It's music from Tristan Doce. It's called Same Year, and it can be found on his latest album, Eleanor and Amory. Hey, are you ready for new music from Lola Young? It's her first new song of the year, and I'm so excited. It's a bit of a slower one. It's more introspective. Let's check it out. Here's Lola Young with From Down Here.

0: Hey, what's up? It's Lily Young, all the way from the UK, and you're listening to Bilingual Sounds with Byron the Creator, bringing you some of the best singers and songwriters from all corners of the world. Much love.
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Desde San Antonio, Texas, tenemos nueva música from the all-women punk group Fea. That's their song, Paco. And it's going to ultimately be on their upcoming album called The Nerve. You're here on Cafecito, and you know, we always try to keep you updated and inform you about all the concerts that are happening here in Southern California. You can always check out our concert calendar on our website, bilingualsounds.org. We're always updating it with new concerts that are announced. And did you hear that Soda Stereo has announced a new tour? It's called the Echoes Tour, and they're kind of bringing back Gustavo Cerati back to life through technology. That's a little sacrilegious in my opinion, but I'm kind of excited to hear the music of Soda Stereo being played live now that Gustavo Cerati has now long been passed away. But they did it in Argentina and there was positive reviews. So let's get into something from their fourth album, Doble Vida, that was released in 1988. Here is Lo Que Sangra La Cúpula.

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1: We got new music from the Mexican-American singer-songwriter Selinés SS, Alguien Más, from her debut album, Nostalgia. It's a beautiful album. If you ever get a chance to listen to, do yourself the favor and listen to it. You're here on Cafecito. I'm Byron, the curator. You can find me here Monday through Friday, 9 a.m. through 1 p.m. here on 88.5 Bilingual Sounds, where music is our second language. 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Let's get into the last final hour of Cafecito. Hope you'll stay with me. Here's new music from The Sincere's with Did You Know on Cafecito.

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escuchamos Vaya Futuro, una banda desde Tijuana, México, con su canción Sueco en África, from their album Tips para ir de viaje. Espero que les encantaron. Hey, don't forget, we have your chance at winning some really good concert tickets this week. If you want to go see Natalia Lafourcade, she's going to be performing at the Dolby Theater, and you have your choice of date, either June 26th or June 27th or both. You might win one or the other. You don't know unless you take your shot. Head over to our Instagram at Bilingual Sounds and enter to win. The contest will be ending 2 weeks from now, but don't procrastinate. Just get it over and be done with it. And maybe you can share with your friends and family and have them enter too. Just share our Instagram with them at Bilingual Sounds. Let's get into this one from Mexico. We got Zepoleth with her awesome track, Tan Adentro.

iconic music right there. The iconic artist, Charly García desde Argentina. He's been credited to be an influence to many. That's Buscando un Símbolo de Paz from his fourth album, Parte de la Religión, that was released in 1987. 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Here is Yip Yip Yow.

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1: 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I'm Edgar, and we hope you had a wonderful weekend. We've got another warm day ahead with sunshine, a few clouds, and summer feeling like it's finally settling in across Utah. Yesterday was National Cancer Survivors Day, and today we want to send a little extra love to everyone whose life has been touched by cancer. A mi mamá que sobreviviente. We want to shout out survivors, caregivers, family members, and friends. We love you. Your resilience inspires us. Whether you're listening in Rose Park, Glendale, West Valley, Magna Kearns, or anywhere in between, thank you for making Avanza part of your day. We're just getting started. More music for Curious Ears is coming up right here on Cafecito with Byron Gonzalez here on Avanza 88.3 KUUB. 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

We got music from Alex Etc. from Mexico with their latest track, Humo y Tecno. A little techno playlist for you here on this beautiful Monday afternoon. I'm Byron, the curator, and I'm here every single day, Monday through Friday, 9 a.m. through 1 p.m. on my show that I call Cafecito. But did you know that we also have a new DJ on the air? He's been here for a couple months now. He's not really that new, but I thought I'd let you know that formerly of KCRW, we got Jose Galvan on Bilingual Sounds 88.5, and he's on every Monday and Tuesday from 2 to 4, so that's an hour after me. So make sure you stick around for that. Hang out with Jose Galvan. He's a treat to hang out with. We got new music from Siharta, and remember, he's going to be at the YouTube Theater August 6th. Here's Escápate Conmigo on Cafecito.

One of my favorite songs from the Go-Go's. Actually, I learned about this song because of the Rugrats movie. That's Vacation here on 85 Bilingual Sounds, Southern California Public Radio. We're also broadcasting and syndicated at Avanza 88.3 KUB. I'm Byron, the curator, and that about does it for me here today. Thank you so much for listening. And remember, we got Jose Galvan from 2 to 4 every single Monday and Tuesday. So stick around for that, keeping some company. Well, thank you for listening. Hope you have a great rest of your day and a pleasant tomorrow. I leave you off here with music from the Dominican Puerto Rican artist from New Jersey. It's 54 Ultra with Heaven.

Hola, mi gente. You just heard one of my tracks. I'm 54 Ultra, a singer, songwriter, and producer with Puerto Rican and Dominican roots from New Jersey. I'm so happy that my music can join you wherever you may be. This is Bilingual Sound, donde la música no tiene frontera. Stay tuned, because there's still so much music with a whole lot of soul coming up next.

0: apoyo para Avanza proviene de Utah State Parks, providing life jackets at loaner stations throughout the summer. Utah law says there must be at least one properly sized and serviceable U.S. Coast Guard approved life jacket for each person aboard a vessel.
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Hola, ¿qué tal, mi gente? My name is Byron, the curator, and I'm the host of Cafecito, which is now proudly airing here on Avanza 88.3 KUUB, Salt Lake City, Utah. 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

Tenemos música de una banda desde Argentina, y aunque son argentinos, cantan en inglés. Esa es música de Siamese with As Soon As I Discover from their album Melodramatic. You're here on 88.5 Bilingual Sounds, where music is our second language, broadcasting live from the campus of California State University Northridge. But we're also syndicated at Avanza 88.3 KUB for our homies, our friends out in Salt Lake City, Utah. I'm Byron, the curator, and coming up on today's show, I got a very special treat for you. In studio, I'm going to be joined by Earringers, a local alternative band. They're in charge of the entire playlist from 10 a.m. to 11 a.m. That's coming up very, very soon. But right now, let's enjoy new music from Juanes. He's going to be at the Kia Forum, by the way, October 16th. This is from his new album, Juan Esteban. Aquí tenemos Nada Que Perder.

got one of my favorite songs right there. Always lightens up the mood. It's from the Argentinian band Man Ray with Caribe Sur from an album that was released in 1989 called Perro de Playa. And that album, fun fact, was released on the same year that I was born. Coincidence? I don't think so. I'm Byron the Curator. You're here on Cafecito. And we recently posted a new giveaway for you to take part in. Get over to our Instagram at Bilingual Sounds. And this week we have your chance at winning two tickets to see Natalia Lafourcade either June 26th or June 27th over at the Dolby Theater. That's right. We appreciate you so much that we give you a choice of dates. Get over to our Instagram at Bilingual Sounds and participate today. Up next, we got new music from the Womack Sisters, and they're going to be releasing their debut album later in August. They also got a very busy summer ahead of them. They're going to be opening up for Al Green August 14th at the Bowl, and they're also going on tour on the Constellation Tour with the Sacred Souls and La Lom, hitting up the Santa Barbara Bowl on August 30th. Here's their new song, Chauffeur, by the Womack.

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tenemos música de la banda colombiana Monsieur Periné desde su nuevo álbum Instrucciones para Ser Feliz. Acaban de escuchar Natural and it's featuring Rawayana. Y si ustedes quieren hacer feliz, make it a point to go watch Monsieur Periné perform live. I saw them last year over at the Ford Theater and it was such a fun show. And now they're coming to Orange County. They're going to be at the Observatory OC in Santa Ana on August 4th. So make sure you don't miss that show. You can grab tickets at Ticketmaster.com. Still coming up on today's show in just a little bit, I'm going to go pick up the band from the parking lot, the local band Earringers, and we're going to be talking about their latest album, Keep It To Yourself. And also, they're going to be in charge of the entire playlist from 10 a.m. to 11 a.m. That's coming up real soon, so please don't go anywhere. We're going to get into one of my favorite songs. Whenever I'm feeling down, I put this one on and I feel so much better. It's Kali Uchis, Tyler the Creator, and Bootsy Collins with After the Storm.

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0: get love, to share love.
1: All right, mi gente, you're here on Bilingual Sounds. We got music from South Korean band Balming Tiger and the Korean-American artist Yeji with their track Woo-I-Ni. I'm Byron, the curator. Thank you so much for joining me. And as I've been telling you all day, I got a special guest joining me here in the studio. Actually, two guests. It is two members of the local band Earringers. We got Miguel and Jesus right here in studio with me. How are y'all doing?
2: Pretty good, man. Yeah. We're happy to be here. Thank you for having us, man.
1: Thank you for coming for all the way from East LA. That's so far. But
2: yeah.
1: It's the opposite, too. Like, Northridge is so far.
2: Yeah.
1: And yeah. How was the ride?
2: It wasn't that bad. I mean, we were together along with Daniel. And,
1: is that another one chilling of your members?
2: Yeah, he's our bassist. And we were just chilling with him, you know? All so, right. You know, whenever you're with good people, it never feels long, you know?
1: Right. Give a shout out to the rest of your members that couldn't be.
2: Oh, yeah. Shout out Daphne, our keyboardist. And shout out David, our drummer. Shout out Daniel. And yeah, man, we miss you guys.
1: Awesome. Well, coming up in the next hour, they're going to be in charge of the entire playlist. So if you're going to be enjoying the playlist this night, make sure you thank them. You can find them on their Instagram @ear.ringers.
2: Yeah.
1: Right?
2: Yeah.
1: I'm getting tongue-tied here. What can we expect from the playlist that you curated for us?
2: It's mostly just a bunch of songs and the sound in general of what inspired us to write our new album. So we had a lot of fun putting it together for you guys. You know, it definitely wasn't just a clump of songs. It was more like a period of songs that, you know, inspire our new sounds for sure. Yeah.
1: Awesome. I'm excited to get into it. But right now I still have control of the playlist. So I want to get into this one from a British band. They're called Temples. And they kind of remind me of like more of a hardcore Tame Impala.
2: Sick. All right.
1: Let's get into it. Here's Temples with Jetstream Heart.

0: All right, you're here on the second hour of the show. This is Bilingual Sounds 88.5. I'm Byron, the curator, and you just heard a track from The Cure from their 1992 album, Wish. And that song is called High, and it was selected by my special guest here today. We got two of the members of Earringers. What's up, y'all? Thank you so much for coming in here and taking my job.
1: Thanks for having us, man.
2: Thanks for having us again, man. Thank you.
0: And you just released a new album called Keep It To Yourself. It's a very good album. We're going to get into some more information about that new album and some of your original songs too, mixed in with the selections that you have. But tell me a little bit of how y'all got started with music. Miguel, you are the guitarist. How did you first, and when did you first pick up the guitar?
2: I started right around when I was like 11 years old. There was a music class. It was brand new and the school that I was going to at the time, and I was heavily inspired by the German rock band Scorpions.
0: Oh, that's interesting.
2: Yeah. Okay, so
0: taking it back.
2: Yeah. So I've seen them a bunch on YouTube, and ever since then, I kind of wanted to learn how to play guitar and their music. And you know, I seen clips of them performing with their high energy, and I'm like, yeah, this is something I want to do. I like this, you know. So I picked up a guitar, learned their songs and other artists' songs, and the rest is history, as
0: they
2: say.
0: That's cool. Yeah. And then we also joined here by Jesus, the other guitarist. How about you? What's your story behind the guitar?
3: For me, it's the same age as Miguel. I started around age 11 and just being inspired by rock music. First band that got me inspired to want to pick up a guitar was a band called Kiss. So it's just seeing all the performance, mainly the guitarist, the era of Ace Frehley, you know, seeing him perform and his solos and stuff, and just being inspired by that.
0: Yeah.
3: So when age 11 came around, I was fortunate enough that my uncle ended up buying a guitar for one of my other two siblings that were living in the household at the time. And he bought it for us since he wanted us, so I saw that taking interest and wanted to play music.
0: That's
3: so
0: cool.
3: And it ended up being like, we ended up having the guitar to split it for us equally, like to, for each one of us.
0: Right.
3: I ended up just taking it.
0: That's cool. Yeah. So the guitar was both of yours first instrument, or was there other instruments before that?
3: I played another instrument also in the sixth grade. It was a clarinet for my band.
0: Everybody kind of gets into that clarinet.
3: yeah. So I ended up doing that at first because before getting into that, I was living in Compton at the time. So
0: okay.
3: I was doing that for like the first semester of my sixth grade. And so then when I moved out to East LA, that's when the guitar came in.
0: Oh, that's cool. Mm-hmm. Now, how did you both meet?
2: High school. It was high school orientation. I remember it was much easier to.
0: So the first day, kind of.
2: Yeah, exactly. Yeah, cool. Exactly. It was kind of fun because I was wearing a Slayer shirt, and I think you were wearing a Rammstein shirt, right?
3: Yeah, exactly.
2: And we kind of had a friend in between, and we just talked about what bands we liked, and you know, that's
0: kicked it. Yeah, love at first, first sight.
2: Yeah.
0: At first band shirt.
2: Yeah, definitely. You know, so that's definitely a conversation starter, you know?
0: That's really cool.
2: Yeah.
0: Let's get into some more of your selections. Coming up next is a band called Of Love. I've never heard of these guys. Tell me more about Of Love.
2: Well, they're a band that David put us onto, our drummer, and he likes really alternative and kind of like upbeat tempo stuff. So he showed us Of Love, and we're like, hey, that's a sound that I would kind of like to do, you know. That's pretty badass.
3: That's being very,
2: you know,
3: inspired by it. So
2: yeah. So when we heard it for the first time, especially the song Strokes, which I'm sure if you know Of Love, you know the song Strokes. You know, it's a fun song to just listen to. The melodies are so nice and bright, and you know, it's really awesome, you know.
0: Well, let's get into it. Let's have the audience listen to it.
2: Let's do it.
0: We got Earringers right here on Bilingual Sounds. Of Love, Strokes.

0: Shakira love song from their album Disintegration, as selected by my guest DJs here today. We got Earringer members Miguel and Jesus. Oh, great selection, y'all. The thanks, love song, man. I haven't heard that song in a while. Can you believe it?
1: No, man,
0: it's such
1: crazy.
0: A good song too. And yeah. When it pops up, you're like, oh yeah, of course, it just takes you back.
1: Yeah, man. Yeah, that's that song's very
2: nostalgic.
1: Yeah. You know, especially because that's that was a song I played for Jesus and for Daphne the first time they came to my house.
0: Like when you even before the band.
1: Yeah, even before the band. Yeah, literally. So they just came to hang out. I played it for them a little bit, but it was mostly to kind of show Daphne that I could play it because her favorite band's The Cure.
0: Oh, did you cover it on the guitar for
1: Yeah.
0: Them? Oh, nice.
1: Yeah. You know, so because I knew that it was Daphne's favorite song, so that's like my little tribute to her. Shout out, Daphne.
0: You know, talking about, you have a new album out. Yes. Why I just said it in that moment. Sometimes I have these brain farts. Keep it for yourself. There we go. See, yeah. I got it back. When you're talking about the album, when you're playing the songs, what's like a pleasant memory that comes to mind in the process of this album?
1: You want to go first?
3: Let me see. Yeah. So what I get are like pleasant memories, mostly like thinking about like early days of like playing with the band and stuff, or like early roots is how we come up for so long, or like, you know, our stardom and how we started and how long we've been as members together and playing together.
0: Yeah, how long has that been?
3: It's been like about 10 years.
1: 10 right? years almost, yeah. Wow. Yeah. We started playing together in like 2015, and then we started taking it seriously as Earringers like in 2017.
0: Wow. Mm-hmm.
1: Yeah. Yeah.
0: And now 10 years later, yeah, you got a new album out.
1: Yeah. You know, so it's quite nice. I think this album's, it goes back to the personal stuff. We've mentioned even before that this record is kind of like uncomfortably authentic because it touches, you know, the uncomfortable parts of like love and nostalgia and all that stuff. And, you know, for example, like the beginning track is very personal to me as well. It's about my dog. She passed away a couple years ago. It's about to be 2 years in July. Wow. So that's what Empty Spaces is about. It's just kind of like I look at the spaces she used to be hanging around with and she's no longer here, you know? So that's kind of what it is. It's very nostalgic, this record, you know?
0: Yeah. That's very cool. We got so much more to talk about, but also more music to listen to.
1: Yeah.
0: Let's get into the next selection here on today's show. This one is from a band called Downward.
1: Yeah.
0: Give me a little bit more reason as to why you selected it here.
3: Same thing. David, our drummer, put us on.
0: Shout out to David a lot.
1: Shout out David, man. Yeah.
3: Yeah. Yeah, he's always showing us new music. So it's like one time after practice, he just put this song on, thought that we might like it. And sure enough, he was right. You know,
0: That's why you're all friends.
1: Yeah. It's crazy because like the song is the perfect mixture of heavy and clean at the same time. Like,
0: okay.
1: Yeah. You'll see the distortion is like light and heavy at the same time. You guys will check it out.
0: All right, here we go. You're here on Bilingual Sounds, where music is our second language. We got Downward with their song Wind Up.

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We are

You know Austria, the country in Europe? Well, that's where this artist is from, and she's Latina. That's Tamara Flores with her latest track, Chingona, here kicking off the hour for today's 11 a.m. Hip Hop 3 Block. I'm Byron, the curator. You're here on my show, Cafecito. Thank you so much for being here. I really appreciate you. And coming up next, we got a track from Catriel y Paco Amoroso, and it's not the song that you think. Here's the song called A Mí No, here on Cafecito.

0: que sabemos que la violencia está aquí. 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
1: Desde México tenemos a Mare Advertencia Lírica with her track Bienvenidex aquí para ustedes on today's 11 a.m. Hip Hop 3 Block. Happens every single day right at 11 a.m. I'm Byron, the curator, and you know what also happens every single week? 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We have your chance at winning 2 tickets to see Natalia Lafourcade at the Dolby Theater June 26th. Or June 27th. Full instructions, and now this giveaway is a little extra special. There's different instructions than you normally would see on our giveaways, so go check it out. It's on our Instagram at Bilingual Sounds, and make sure you read carefully. Up next, we got a really cool cover of Blame It on the Boogie as reinterpreted by Luis Miguel, and here is his retitled Spanish edition called Será Que No Me Amas?

been enjoying this song so much. It's become an earworm for me. It's music from the Colombian singer-songwriter Sofia Cordova with her latest Symptom of Love. I'm Byron, the curator. Thank you so much for being here. And if you love this station, if you love the mix that you listen to every single day, please go download the Bilingual Sounds app. It's available in the App Store and Google Play. It's very easy to find. All you got to do is search for Bilingual Sounds. Coming up next, later on in a couple more songs, I have the newest song from Lola Young. But right now, here's a Brazilian rock band from the 80s. This is from their album Cinema Mundo. Here's Os Palaramas do Sucesso with Vital e Sua Moto. Here on Cafecito.

We got a local music spotlight right there, and also a staff member here at the station. He is the audio engineer who makes all our video sessions sound so good. It's music from Tristan Doce. It's called Same Year, and it can be found on his latest album, Eleanor and Amory. Hey, are you ready for new music from Lola Young? It's her first new song of the year, and I'm so excited. It's a bit of a slower one. It's more introspective. Let's check it out. Here's Lola Young with From Down Here.

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Desde San Antonio, Texas, tenemos nueva música from the all-women punk group Fea. That's their song, Paco. And it's going to ultimately be on their upcoming album called The Nerve. You're here on Cafecito, and you know, we always try to keep you updated and inform you about all the concerts that are happening here in Southern California. You can always check out our concert calendar on our website, bilingualsounds.org. We're always updating it with new concerts that are announced. And did you hear that Soda Stereo has announced a new tour? It's called the Echoes Tour, and they're kind of bringing back Gustavo Cerati back to life through technology. That's a little sacrilegious in my opinion, but I'm kind of excited to hear the music of Soda Stereo being played live now that Gustavo Cerati has now long been passed away. But they did it in Argentina and there was positive reviews. So let's get into something from their fourth album, Doble Vida, that was released in 1988. Here is Lo Que Sangra La Cúpula.

We got new music from the Mexican-American singer-songwriter Selinés. Esa es Alguien Más from her debut album, Nostalgia. It's a beautiful album. If you ever get a chance to listen to, do yourself the favor and listen to it. You're here on Cafecito. I'm Byron, the curator. You can find me here Monday through Friday, 9 a.m. through 1 p.m. here on 88.5 Bilingual Sounds, where music is our second language. We're also broadcasting live from the campus of California State University, Northridge, and we're syndicated at Avanza, 88.3 KUB in Salt Lake City, Utah. Let's get into the last final hour of Cafecito. Hope you'll stay with me. Here's new music from The Sincere's with Did You Know on Cafecito.

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Vaya Futuro, una banda desde Tijuana, México, con su canción Sueco en África, from their album Tips para ir de viaje. Espero que les encantaron. Hey, don't forget, we have your chance at winning some really good concert tickets this week. If you want to go see Natalia Lafourcade, she's going to be performing at the Dolby Theater, and you have your choice of date, either June 26th or June 27th or both. You might win one or the other. You don't know unless you take your shot. Head over to our Instagram at Bilingual Sounds and enter to win. The contest will be ending 2 weeks from now, but don't procrastinate. Just get it over and be done with it. And maybe you can share with your friends and family and have them enter too. Just share our Instagram with them at Bilingual Sounds. Let's get into this one from Mexico. We got Zepoleth with her awesome track, Tan Adentro.

iconic music right there. The iconic artist, Charlie Garcia, desde Argentina. He's been credited to be an influence to many. That's Buscando un Símbolo de Paz from his fourth album, Parte de la Religión, that was released in 1987. 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Here is Yip Yip Yow.

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got music from Alex Etcetera from Mexico with their latest track, Humo y Tecno, a little techno playlist for you here on this beautiful Monday afternoon. I'm Byron, the curator, and I'm here every single day, Monday through Friday, 9 a.m. through 1 p.m. on my show that I call Cafecito. But this

Did you know that we also have a new DJ on the air? He's been here for a couple months now. He's not really that new, but I thought I'd let you know that formerly of KCRW, we got Jose Galvan on Bilingual Sounds 88.5, and he's on every Monday and Tuesday from 2 to 4. So that's an hour after me. So make sure you stick around for that. Hang out with Jose Galvan. He's a treat to hang out with. We got new music from Siharta, and remember, he's going to be at the YouTube Theater August 6th. Here's Escápate Conmigo on Cafecito.

One of my favorite songs from the Go-Go's. Actually, I learned about this song because of the Rugrats movie. That's Vacation here on 85 Bilingual Sounds, Southern California Public Radio. We're also broadcasting and syndicated at Avanza 88.3 KUB. I'm Byron, the curator, and that about does it for me here today. Thank you so much for listening. And remember, we got Jose Galvan from 2 to 4 every single Monday and Tuesday. So stick around for that, keeping some company. Well, thank you for listening. Hope you have a great rest of your day and a pleasant tomorrow. I leave you off here with music from the Dominican Puerto Rican artist from New Jersey. It's 54 Ultra with Heaven Knows.

Hola, mi gente. You just heard one of my tracks. I'm 54 Ultra, a singer, songwriter, and producer with Puerto Rican and Dominican roots from New Jersey. I'm so happy that my music can join you wherever you may be. This is Bilingual Sound, donde la música no tiene frontera. Stay tuned, because there's still so much music with a whole lot of soul coming up next.

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0: This week in Utah, a massive proposed AI data center in northern Utah is raising major questions about energy, water, air quality, and the future of growth in our state. At the same time, the detention of a former University of Utah student by ICE is sparking concern across immigrant communities. According to reporting this week, the student was considered law-abiding and was reportedly detained after a traffic stop. And moments of pride, celebration, and cultura. From Shakira drawing more than 2.5 million people to a free concert in Rio de Janeiro, to Karol G making history at Coachella, Latino culture continues to shape the world stage. This is La Mesa, donde hablamos de todo. Nothing is off the table. Let's get into it. Welcome to La Mesa. I'm Edgar Zúñiga.
1: And I'm Karina Linares. And, well, before we get started, Edgar, how are you? What is new in your world?
0: Oh, my goodness. Well, you know, May is feeling cooler than April.
1: Mm-hmm.
0: We've had a little bit of rain, so I just kind of feel like the weather's been all over the place. With that said, I went to a really cool Cinco de Mayo event at Mill Creek Common, and I love the Latino events that they do there. They do such a great job, and it was just amazing. I saw, I think they're called Academia Mis Raíces,
1: mm-hmm.
0: and they're these kids, and they're amazing mariachi musicians and singers. They also had Lucha Libre,
1: wow,
0: which was cool
1: okay.
0: to see in person. In Salt Lake.
1: Yeah.
0: And just, you know, a lot of vendors, a lot of great community. It was just a lot of fun. How about you? What have you been up to?
1: Yeah, well, I mean, I love seeing the community show up like that. I also went to a fun Latino event. It was a Cinco de Mayo party. Shout out to Matt Castro for putting on these great Latino events.
0: Oh,
1: the
0: yes.
1: music.
0: He's all doing
1: Latin.
0: Such a great job.
1: Yes, exactly. There was so much music to dance for. So I really had so much fun there. And I also went to Davis Pride this past weekend.
0: Oh, how was that?
1: It was packed. I tabled there years ago and there was about 30 vendors, and this year they had, I believe, like 150. So
0: wow.
1: definitely has grown exponentially, and it was such a big, big festival. So it was really fun to be there.
0: Very cool. Well, since we're kind of talking about stuff north of Salt Lake, well, I think we got to talk about this data center. People are talking about it. It's this proposed AI data center project in northern Utah.
1: Yeah, and this is a huge development out of Box Elder County that people say could really completely transform that region.
0: And depending on who you ask, it's either the future of the economy or a potential environmental disaster. I mean, people are at least... people that I know and what I've read, people are very concerned about the environmental impacts of this.
1: It's going to be 9 gigawatts of power, which is more than double the amount of the entire state of Utah. So really, this is a huge amount of energy that's going to be used. And 3-member Box Elder County commissioners voted unanimously for the massive data center and refused to hear public comment. You know, folks don't want this in their city, around them. And I'm really concerned. I mean, I have friends and family that live in Logan, which is very close to where this data center is going to be. And we've already seen how these data centers have affected local communities. In the Virginia Data Center Alley, there was a cluster of roughly 40 data centers consuming power for 1 million homes. For context, the proposed Utah data center will be able to power 6.75 million homes, almost 7 times
0: wow.
1: the amount of this data center. And we saw that this really backed up the power system and sent them into a sudden plunge in demand, threatened to destabilize the entire grid. In Mexico, the Microsoft data center residents near the facility reported that power cuts became frequent, and they had water outages that lasted days and stretched into weeks, forcing some families to move out of the city. In Arizona, the utility hike rakes around data centers supported an 8% rate hike specifically to fund the new electricity center. So local folks are paying for this.
0: There has been more than 2,000 letters of concern that have been filed, according to Fox 13. And what we're talking about here is really a network of data centers
1: mm-hmm.
0: that would be spread over some 40,000 acres in Box Elder County. They would need to use water to cool the facilities, and that could have potentially negative impacts on the Great Salt Lake, which is already really concerning where we're at with the Great Salt Lake. Another issue is that this project has been approved in a way that people feel is rushed, with limited release of public information. Governor Spencer Cox did speak to this, and he said that he is, quote, so tired of our country taking years to get stuff done. He said, we think that taking time makes things better or safer. It absolutely does not. He also said that this is a national security issue, and it's also a matter of making the state more competitive. These kind of data centers are being built elsewhere. He also said, quote, we can't just say no and shut the doors and go home and let China win this technology race, unquote. So this is not the last we're going to hear about this.
1: And I mean, we have to remember 100% of Utah is in drought right now. This is really not something that Utah can sustain environmentally. So
0: I mean, possibly not. After thousands of public protests were filed over a water rights application connected to the project, developers pulled the application, though they say they plan to refile, and they say they continue. They plan to continue moving forward. There are definitely questions here, and like I said, this won't be the last that we hear about this data center. Well, another story that's really shaking a lot of people is affecting a student, a former University of Utah student, who was detained by ICE.
1: And especially because this wasn't somebody that people associate with danger or crime. This was somebody reportedly raised here. They've been here since they were 1 year old, and they were educated here with a future planned out for them.
0: Right, and KPCW in Park City reported that he was well-loved in the community. He grew up in Park City. They interviewed people who grew up with him and knew him, and this is somebody who, you know, is considered a backbone in his family. We're talking about Lisandro Pantaleon Pacheco. He's 22 years old, and he was detained after a traffic stop. His lawyer, Adam Craik, told ABC4 that he's got a fiance. He's marrying a U.S. citizen. He was pulled over for, quote, no reason. He said he hasn't seen an arrest warrant. And this story has been all over the news. Money has been raised for his defense, and a lot of people are concerned that somebody who is by all accounts law-abiding and is going to marry a U.S. citizen was detained, and for what?
1: Absolutely. And, you know, immigration policy isn't abstract. These are classmates and coworkers and neighbors. But I think more than anything, we have to remember that every single person who is detained deserves humanity, right? And deserves empathy. In Park City, federal immigration agents can use flock cameras to track you in Kimball Junction, Pinebrook, on Rasmussen Road, in Old Town, and on state routes 248 and 224. ICE has a $5 million contract for license plate reader data, and Park City and Summit County use those same networks. We know that these license plate readers across Park City and Summit County feed a national network of local agencies, and they say this is essential to their work. And authorities confirmed that while they don't monitor who is outside of the department and accesses that data, that U.S. Customs, Borders and Protection is among the agencies that are authorized to use it.
0: And it's a reminder, Tom Homan, the White House Borders Czar, just said a few days ago that they're going to, quote, flood the zone, and that mass deportations are coming. He's making clear that we will see more of what we've been seeing and in larger numbers. So something we will be keeping an eye on. Well, beyond Utah, there's also a lot happening in Latin America, and that impacts the Latino world as well.
1: Yeah, the World Cup conversation is officially starting. Mexico, the U.S., and Canada are hosting together.
0: Right, the tickets can cost thousands of dollars. I mean, that's true for all World Cups. But to get to MetLife Stadium in the New York City area, New Jersey Transit, they just announced, actually, that tickets were going to be closer to $200, and that'll cost $105. So it'll cost less. That's still really expensive for a train ride.
1: Right,
0: so
1: yeah.
0: People are really going to have to budget that. And I'm just wondering, like, we won't have World Cup games here in Salt Lake, but how many Latino families can go, let's say, in the New York City area? So something to keep an eye on. Of course, for Latino families, the World Cup can be really exciting.
1: Yes,
0: I actually remember 1994.
1: Okay.
0: The World Cup, it was the last time the World Cup was in the U.S. Mm-hmm. And all I remember about it was that we had the logo, the mascot was this cute dog kind of puppy thing, and we had it on our car. And then I remember the 98 World Cup. That was a really big deal. And that's the first one that I really, really remember. But It'll be cool to see the World Cup here in the U.S., although, you know, there's a lot of geopolitics in play with this being not just the U.S., but Canada and Mexico. Well, keeping things on a lighter note, can we talk about Shakira?
1: Yes, 2.5 million people at a free concert in Rio de Janeiro, Brazil. Oh, my goodness. Can you imagine?
0: I just wish I had been there. I mean, I'm Colombian, so of course I love Shakira, and I speak Portuguese, so I have a soft spot for Brazil. So the thought of like being there on Copacabana Beach with like 2 million of my best friends. I saw Shakira last year in concert,
1: oh,
0: but not
1: okay,
0: at Copacabana.
1: Wow.
0: So it's amazing. I mean, it's like a temporary city, 2.5 million people on the beach.
1: Absolutely. I can't even begin to like imagine how many people that is. But I think this is really just another reminder of how globally dominant Latino culture is right now. You know, we're seeing it worldwide.
0: And you know what I love that she did was that she also paid homage to the great artists of Brazil.
1: Mm-hmm.
0: So she had Ivete Sangalo, who's one of the great Brazilian divas in pop music. She had Caetano Veloso, who is like, you know, just a legend, a living legend. So that's really cool. And then also, let's not forget, Karol G just headlined Coachella not too long ago.
1: Exactly.
0: So Latinas and Latinos really kind of dominating.
1: Right.
0: In
1: and
0: the
1: I mean,
0: music
1: it
0: chart.
1: Is mainstream culture, right? So it's not even, you know, Latino music. I think it's mainstream now. Everybody is
0: Absolutely.
1: Listening to this.
0: And what a powerful contrast. You know, on one hand, we have immigrant communities here in the U.S. dealing with fear and uncertainty politically, but at the other hand, Latino culture is shaping global music and the global culture. I mean, we could go on forever about the Met Gala, but
1: yep.
0: At the Met Gala, you know, some of the most, the artists that got the most attention were the Latino artists who
1: mm-hmm.
0: showed up there.
1: Absolutely.
0: Including Bad Bunny. Did you see him?
1: I did see. Oh my goodness. He was so old. Yes.
0: I know. He aged
1: overnight. Oh my goodness.
0: Well, when we come back, we'll be speaking about the future of Utah. We'll be joined by guests from the Sierra Club and Heal Utah to talk about air quality in our state.
1: And why environmental issues disproportionately affect Latino and diverse communities.
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0: Welcome back to La Mesa. I'm Edgar Zúñiga here with Karina Linares. Today we're addressing a topic that's often on our minds here in Utah, especially in the winter, and that's air quality. If you've lived along the Wasatch Front for even a short time, you've probably heard the phrase dirty air day. You've seen the haze settle into the valley, and maybe you've wondered, what exactly are we breathing? Utah's geography plays a role. Shaped by the Great Salt Lake, makes us uniquely vulnerable to winter inversion. So today we're digging deeper.
1: Joining us are two advocates who have spent years working on clean air policy and community health here in Utah. Luis Miranda from the Sierra Club works on transitioning from cold to clean energy and utility planning for our electrical grid and haze pollution in our national parks. And Jake Erickson is the communication manager at Heal Utah, an organization focused on strengthening air quality standards and building healthier, more equitable communities focused on climate change and toxic exposure. Luis, Jake, thank you so much for being here with us today at La Mesa.
2: Thank you for having us.
3: Gracias por invitarnos.
1: All right, so air quality is something we hear about all the time here in Utah, but when we're talking about dirty air days, what does that actually mean and what are we really measuring here? Jake, I would love to start with you.
3: La calidad de aire en Utah está dividida en cuatro temporadas, ¿no? Las inversiones invernales, el polvo de primavera, el ozono de verano y el humo de incendios salvajes en el otoño. Y el reto de calidad de aire en Utah es la exposición acumulada anual y porque tiene muchos efectos en la salud.
0: It's a very serious matter, as we're hearing. The particulate matter can enter the bloodstream and it can really affect folks, particularly the vulnerable, like young children. It can even affect your blood pressure and cause strokes. So this is a very serious matter and something that unfortunately we are exposed to here in Utah. We often hear about inversions, especially this winter. It was a constant topic in conversations. Can you guys explain what inversion is and why it makes your air quality worse? ¿Por qué la inversión es tan mala?
2: So inversions have to do with both the geography, but also it's a meteorological situation. Essentially, because during winter, everything is colder, heavier pollutants that are in the air will, you know, float lower because they're less animated. And because of our geography here, we're in a valley that doesn't have too many openings, and a lot of the wind that goes through here is eastwardly, so going towards the Wasatch Mountains. And so in the winter we have that problem, right, where a lot of the pollutants sink and stay there, and often we don't see it go away until there's some kind of rain or snow.
3: Se forma literalmente una capa gris atrapada.
0: Y lo podemos ver. We can see that nasty gray layer so many times during the winter, and it is part of that geography. Now, are dirty air days becoming more frequent or more severe in Utah, or is it just our imagination?
3: Sí, porque hemos encontrado un gran problema con la sequía del Gran Lago Salado, ¿no? Y hoy en día hay 800 millas cuadradas expuestas de lecho en el lago.
0: Wow, so the lake bed really is toxic, and that lake bed is becoming more and more exposed and exposing us to all those toxic materials.
3: Sure.
0: And we're talking about arsenic and lead. That does not sound good.
3: No, and it's important to remember we do live in a basin, so all the water that falls in the basin we live in will eventually arrive at some point or another to the lake and bring with it the materials that we all either use in our day-to-day life on our lawns, on our pastures, or that exist naturally in the ground soil, right? So Utah has minerals in its soil, arsenic, lead, copper, and in fact, this is how terminal lakes like the Great Salt Lake become salty, because there's also salt in the ground.
0: Now, how does this impact wildfires, and what does that mean for Salt Lake, for Salt Lake City?
2: Sure. The connection might not be very simple or clear, but essentially what happens is that with the drying of the lake, that means that we have less lake effect snow happening, and our snowpacks are smaller and smaller. With smaller snowpacks, it means that water isn't going into the streams and hydrating essentially our forests to make sure that they are more fire resistant. And so when the summer season comes through, our vegetation is essentially really dry and is susceptible to one of those very windy moments or where there's like a thunderstorm. It's easy to start a fire. And in the case of places like Oregon that is to the west of us, do you remember that those two summers where we were just having like incessant just fire coming from Oregon?
1: Yes.
2: Those were not only drier summers and really hot summers in that area, but they were also related to transmission lines that were overheated. And so those wildfires, of course, impact our air. And we start just hoping that there'll be some rain again. Some people may be praying, but the fact is that we need to not only pray, we actually need to be thinking about what are the practical solutions we can engage in as well.
1: I want to switch gears a little bit and talk about the north and west side of Salt Lake City. So we know that these neighborhoods are disproportionately affected when it comes to poor air quality. Can you tell me a little bit more about why these neighborhoods in specific are more affected to begin with?
3: Well, they live closer to the dust hotspots, mm-hmm. right? So with particulate matter weighing at different amounts, folks who live closer to the lake are going to be breathing more of that particulate matter. And this affects pregnant individuals, children, aging adults, and of course, West Side communities who consist predominantly of people of color. So those communities who are probably least disposed of adapting to the poor air quality are the ones who are dealing with its worst effects.
1: Wow. Mm-hmm. And so we talked a little bit about how the drying of the Great Salt Lake plays a part into that. What role do vehicle traffic and communities near highways like I-15 and I-80 have in that? Are they more affected? What does that mean for those communities?
2: I think that that's actually a really, really good question right there. We talk about the Great Salt Lake, and that's definitely a very worrying moment. But the number one source of pollution, I think, in the Salt Lake Valley continues to be from vehicle emissions. And so in the case of, if you live in Rose Park, Glendale, Poplar Grove, you know, that area of the west side of Salt Lake City, what do you have? You have, on the west side, you have an airport that is burning jet fuel in order to go ahead and transport people in and out. To the east, you have I-15. And you also have that legacy highway corridor over to towards Davis County. On the south, you have I-80. You have also SR-210. And in the middle of it, you have the Gatsby gas power plant from Rocky Mountain Power. And so this means that you have an area where there's a lot of emissions that are happening. And it happens to be also an area that is predominantly brown, black, immigrant, or working class. And it's not by accident, it's by design. There's a reason why these places are industrial zones, why the cost of living is lower, why the mayor of Salt Lake has talked about the absence of green spaces on the west side.
0: From what we're hearing, you guys view this as an environmental justice issue. Is that right?
2: That's right.
0: Mm-hmm. Now, lower income and communities of color, like you've been saying, are disproportionately affected. How is that exposure different? I mean, you're painting a geographic picture that the east side looks completely different.
3: Yes, there are urban heat islands, obviously, that come from the sheer amount of concrete and black space on the ground on the west side of Salt Lake City. I mean, if you were to go hiking along the Wasatch Front, you can literally see the dividing line of the highway separating areas with a great deal of tree cover and those without. And just to be clear, the escape from urban heat islands is but one desirable trait, right? I'd also like to think that people enjoy living in neighborhoods with trees. And so the idea that type of quantity of tree cover is something that's only on the east side of the city, or it, to me, is something that in and of itself is an injustice, right? People deserve to live in spots where they can escape from tree cover. And individuals who are homeless obviously are going to experience some of the worst effects of the urban heat island effect. So we have to keep that in mind.
2: And I would say, like, I have one of my mentors has this really good article on how racism is killing the planet. And so that connection with racial justice feels important to name, particularly for listeners of Avanza, because he says you can't have climate change without sacrifice zones, mm-hmm. areas where we are okay with overpolluting. And so we have this disproportionate impacts on the west side because of environmental racism in many ways. And so it's important that as we deal with this, we realize as well it's an issue of justice.
3: Si no es mucho abuso, pero voy a añadir un poquito más. 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
0: Y estos niños pueden tener asma, por ejemplo, eso es algo que, que pasa muchísimo. Well, we've been speaking with Luis Miranda from the Sierra Club and Jake Erickson from Heal, Utah, about air quality and, unfortunately, the impacts, the greater impacts that oftentimes are experienced by people of color, immigrant and working class communities. We'll be right back and we'll continue to be talking about these impacts. 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
1: 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Maybe you're out in Magna, Taylorsville, Harriman, Ogden, or Utah County. 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

0: 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You're listening to La Mesa here on Avanza 88.3. I'm Edgar Zúñiga with Karina Linares. Today we're joined by Luis Miranda with Sierra Club and Jake Erickson with Heal Utah, talking about air quality and how it impacts our communities here in Utah.
1: Yes, and throughout this conversation, you know, I cannot help but think, oh my goodness, how is this affecting me? You know, I've lived in Utah the majority of my life, and so let's switch gears a little bit and talk about how this is affecting our health and what's happening to our bodies on dirty air days. So let's start maybe with some short-term effects. What might people notice immediately? You know, they go outside for an entire day or something like that. What will they experience?
2: Lo que me preocupa es la exacerbación de asma, especialmente mm-hmm. para niños, pero también esos efectos pueden ocurrir sobre a lo largo plazo, ¿no? 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
1: Wow.
0: And we often talk about the impacts on the most vulnerable, you know, children, seniors, folks with pre-existing conditions or who are pregnant. That's really important. What about also like outdoor workers, people who are outdoors most of the day?
2: There's a group of individuals we've worked with on the west side called jornaleros. They'll mm-hmm. often be the individuals who you see working in the heat. Course. They're going to be the ones who have to deal with every cycle of air quality throughout the year, right? Summer ozone and the fall wildfire smoke that Luis here, I'm sure, can speak more to. And then, of course, the inversions in the winter and the dust storms in the spring. And collectively, that can have a profound impact on those who work outside.
0: Now, when it comes to children, we mentioned asthma. Are there rising asthma rates among children who are exposed to this kind of air? And also, you mentioned earlier in the program the impacts on physical health, but what about on mental health or cognitive development? Is there a connection there?
2: Yeah, someone who grew up in northern Wisconsin and enjoyed playing outside, right? It's been a bit of an experience seeing children having to deal with limitations on their ability to play outside, right? That's something that children should be able to do. And obviously, it has a huge impact on their own personal development, not even including the health impacts that are proven to have developmental impacts on children. Keep in mind, too, that you know, this isn't spread out equally, right? And the fact that certain communities have fewer days to play outside than others is a clear environmental justice issue.
3: Yeah, it's interesting because I have at the Sierra Club, we are like a member volunteer-based organization, and I have one of our volunteer leaders who was speaking to the Public Service Commission about you know, coal power plants and what should happen in the future. And she was mentioning being a school teacher. And for her, it was really strange when there were those bad air days and you have to stay inside. Mm-hmm. And that, in fact, it would happen a lot more often than we thought about in the winter when there's already less sunlight. And I can imagine as well in the summer, I remember another volunteer who had a child who would go play soccer. Mm-hmm. And they're like, with all that smog, I don't want my kid to be breathing all of that. So do you go indoor? If you go indoor, is it expensive? If it's expensive, do you really have the resources to be spending that much money? So,
2: at a neighborhood house, I remember we had around 400 clients throughout the year, right? About 350 of whom were children. And this wasn't a study that we'd conducted, obviously, but generally what we'd found in the classrooms is that one in every eight children under the age of three were showing early signs of asthma.
0: Wow.
2: So it's a very real problem that demands urgency and legislative action.
1: So on red and dirty air days, what can we do to even begin to protect ourselves?
2: We can check our air quality indices in their various applications. Purple Air at Heal Utah. Mm-hmm. On our website, we publish air quality numbers. In my opinion, the best long-term solution is to lobby your policymakers and inform them about your personal experiences with air quality and its impact on your community and the communities around you. Wearing a mask, especially an N95 mask. There's also more affordable ways. If you can't afford a HEPA filter, for instance, you can do you can make your own filter, like do it yourself. And there are videos that can help explain it. Get a fan, and it's a simple box made on four sides with your filter. It's not ideal that people should have to purchase a protection for themselves from the air quality. We should have legislative solutions for it. But in the meantime, while we develop that, there are steps that you can take to protect yourself and your families.
1: Luis, did you want to add anything to that?
3: Yeah, I think there's the measures you want to take with your family in terms of protecting yourself and your loved ones. And that's important. I do think that it's important as well that we note that industry does wants us to believe that pollution is also coming a lot from personal consumption. If you want to have an electric vehicle, that's a good way to reduce emissions. But if you have electricity for your vehicle that is being made at a coal power plant, we're just displacing the smog now to our neighbors in Colorado or to our national parks. And so we want to act, make decisions to protect our family locally, but we also want to think about what does it look like to have a future of clean energy, renewable energy that can reduce smoke? What does it look like to electrify our grid? We have at the Sierra Club, we have a group of high schoolers that's been working for years on moving the school districts into becoming 100% clean energy reliant by building solar panels, batteries, and also electrifying their school bus fleet. And so, yeah. That we definitely encourage people to think about as well the solutions that there may be at their community level as well.
1: Wow.
0: Now, along the same vein, how does coal power impact us beyond public health and visibility?
3: Yes. Well, coal power, it impacts us, as I mentioned, with it being one of the dirtiest sources of pollution that we have, of different kinds of particulate matter. It impacts visibility. But also, beyond that, there's also a very real impact on our electricity rates as well. Coal power these days is one of the most expensive forms of electricity. Why are we not looking for solutions to clean our air and also save more money on electricity?
0: Wow. Could you, for the benefit of our Spanish-speaking listeners, could you kind of summarize that point in Spanish about the fact that really it's the coal plays such a big role in this?
3: Como estamos hablando, tenemos que tomar medidas personales en términos de proteger a nuestra familia, máscaras, tal vez el tipo de vehículo que queremos comprar, si queremos tener un vehículo eléctrico. 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
0: So from what you're telling us, it seems that to improve our air quality, individual behavior is just a small part of it. Like, we all have to do our part, but this really seems to require systemic change. So what can we do to, I guess, become more aware and to speak up about this issue?
3: I would say that actually We have great people here, like from Hill, Utah, who does a lot of incredible work over in Capitol Hill. We have opportunities for people to learn about different renewable energy programs. I think one program that people might be really excited about is the Utah Renewable Communities Program, coming soon to a lot of communities around Utah, that will provide people the opportunity to actually choose on their bill to source their energy from 100% renewable energy. But look for organizations that are doing some of this work and see what they can do. I will say that we had, to this very same program that I was mentioning, Utah Renewable Communities Program, we had a bill that was introduced last week on Wednesday that would essentially kill that program that we've been working for a decade. Within 24 hours, we were able to have over 500 people contact target senators. And by the end of that session, the representative introduced a substitute that

0: parks, right, we see ozone. And it's described as a sunburn on the lungs. And comes from a mixture of volatile organic compounds, nitrogen oxide that's emitted from cars, along with the heat and light of the sun to create this burn. So it's very important to stay up to date on air quality indices throughout the state, not just in populated areas, because it's a bit of a misnomer to think that if you're out in a rural community, or if you're in one of our spectacular national parks, that you're protected from poor air quality. That's not necessarily true.
1: Yeah, I think when people drive through I-15 and they see the refineries, which again, another thing adjacent to the west side of Salt Lake City, right? We see those smokestacks. We might not see smokestacks coming from other sources, but that doesn't mean that there aren't pollutants going out there. And the fact is that in the summer, that sun is transforming that ozone. And so we don't realize that. So I would share that. I feel like that's the number one myth that I wish people would change their thinking.
2: Yeah. I mean, I've learned so much, especially just the importance of, you know, policy change in what's affecting us here in Utah. Jake, Luis, thank you so much for being here for this conversation. It's clear that clean air is on top of, you know, being just an environmental issue. It's also a public health issue. It's a racial justice issue. It's an economic issue, an environmental justice issue. And so it's really complex. And of course, our geography plays a role. Our transportation plays a role, like you were saying, Luis, industry and policy as well. Thank you both so much for being here.
3: Yes, thank you very much. Muchísimas gracias. Protecting our air, as we've been hearing, requires personal responsibility, yes, but also really requires systemic change. For those listening, remember you can check daily air quality conditions through the Utah Division of Air Quality website or local air quality apps. On bad air days, protect yourself. And as was just mentioned, uno de los mitos es que porque se ve el aire limpio, no quiere decir que está limpio. Así que por favor revisen antes de salir, especialmente si van a tener a sus niños jugando afuera. This conversation doesn't end here. Air quality affects all of us. Thank you very much for joining us today. You've been listening to La Mesa en Avanza 88.3. I'm Edgar Zúñiga.
2: And I'm Karina Linares. When we come back, I'll be joined by Avanza's Elle Cowley to talk with local singer-songwriter Omni, who has a style all of his own, and his songwriting and music videos are absolutely incredible. So stay with us. Arcángel llega a Utah y Avanza 88.3 te quiere llevar al concierto. Estamos regalando 5 pares de boletos. Para participar, visita nuestras redes sociales en Avanza Utah y busca la publicación del sorteo para más información. No te lo quieres perder. Y gracias por escucharnos aquí en Avanza 88.3. Buena suerte.

0: Welcome back to La Mesa here on Avanza 88.3. I'm Karina Linares here with our production coordinator, El Cowley, who is usually in the production booth, so we don't get to hear their voice, but we have a special treat today, El. Welcome.
1: Hi, happy to be here. It's a little weird being on mic instead of in the booth, but
0: We're excited. Yes, yeah. And today we are here with an incredible local artist.
2: Yep.
1: Bringing Latin flow to his hometown of Salt Lake City, his music covers his experiences as a young Latino man, tackling machismo and heartbreak. Omni, welcome to La Mesa.
2: Yo, sick introduction. Thank you.
0: Thanks for being here. Glad to be here.
2: I'm actually excited. Nobody's interviewed me before, so this is like my first real
1: interview.
0: So we are in for a treat then. I can't believe that, Oscar.
2: This is crazy.
0: Omni, you are an amazing artist.
2: The first exclusive.
0: Yes. Oh my goodness. Well, we're so happy to have you today. And let's just jump right in. I want you to describe some of your earliest memories you had being interested in music, maybe listening at home. What were your earliest experiences? Talk to me about it.
2: I first started off as like a dancer.
0: Okay.
2: Like,
0: wow.
2: Step Up. Can I swear? No, right?
1: Preferably
2: I can't cuss.
1: Not.
2: Can you guys bleep it out?

0: just speak freely.
1: Let's do it.
0: Yeah, just speak freely, like speak naturally.
1: Perfect. So when I was a kid, I just Step Up was my so I was like I love Step Up. I love Michael Jackson's like Thriller. Like when actually I wasn't alive when the music video came out, but I was watching the music video for Thriller and I remember like memorizing the choreography.
2: Yeah.
1: And I remember being so mad when like it cut to like in the middle of the choreography it would cut to something else and you couldn't see that. So I was like I had to make it up or whatever. Anyway, dancing was my thing, and then I got into drawing, like Kanye West and like Eminem and like Lil Wayne were like really big in like the 2000s, early 2000s. Definitely. So like I listened to them a lot. And then that's just kind of how I got into like, I was a fan of rap music before I became, you know, a writer.
2: Yeah.
1: But then I figured I would just start writing just because like I just wanted to try it, and I wasn't good at first or whatever, but like I remember there was a moment where I like I wrote something and I was like, whoa. I was like, this is crazy. This was crazy. And then I was like, I could do this. Like, I could flow. Like, I know how to flow. So then that's when it kind of started.
0: That's incredible. So tell me about that moment where you started believing in yourself, where you're like, okay, I can do this.
1: Well, the bar, I actually remember what the bar is. It was like, it's not great. All right. I know it's not great. I wrote it when I was like 14. All right. It goes like, I'm just a wild child, a vile I'm just a wild child, a wild monster. It's Mr. Oscar with twisted plots to run with smoking because I lost her. And I was like, yo!
0: So you're like, okay, I got some flow.
1: No, for real. No, that, it was crazy.
0: That's awesome. And so you were talking a little bit about those early 2000 influences and artists. What other musicians or even visual artists inspired your work that you're putting out right now?
1: I love what Mick Jenkins is doing. I don't know if you guys know who that is. I love what Cimino's doing. Freddie Gibbs. Those are like my main, if we're talking about like rappers that I like listen to. Yeah, those are them. And I feel like you can kind of hear that in my work. But I still go back and listen to all like the old, like on the way here, I was listening to Big L. It just hit me. Like, I was just like, I want to hear that 98 freestyle again. Cause I was thinking about like recording in the studio or whatever. And then the thought came to me because he recorded it in an interview or whatever. Anyway,
0: that's great.
2: We did our research and we went through your YouTube, and you have some amazing music videos on there, by the way.
1: Thank you.
2: Would you say that the filming part comes before, because you said you drew before you became a musician, is the visual aspect, does that come to you first? Or does the music come first? Or is it a bit of both?
1: Well, the music does come first. But if we're talking like videos, usually I have like a, I don't know if everybody thinks like this or whatever, but I'll listen to a song and then I'll start like imagining what it looks like on a screen. You know what I mean? Like what would go on here or whatever? Is it in like slow motion, or is like, are we in a car? Like, what's the vibe? You know what I mean?
0: Yeah.
1: So I kind of go based off of that. And sometimes it is very specific of like, because in some songs, like for instance, for Kinfolk, like I was telling my homie, there's a sequence where like, shout out to Neil, by the way, he's the one that he's in the video where he like pulls the gun at the camera. I was telling him I had this vision for it where like, because there's a part in that song where like I'm having a dream. And I wanted to play the dream out visually. And that already was like kind of set in stone when I wrote the song. But the visually, I already saw the vision for it. And then we executed it. And it was funny because he was like, yo, the way you explained it to me, it was like perfect. Because like it came out just the way you explained it to me. And I was like, yeah, but
0: Yeah, that's amazing. And I feel like storytelling is such a huge part of your music videos and your artistry. Mm-hmm. And I think it's just so cool to kind of hear a little bit of the behind the scenes of what's going on in your brain mm-hmm. when you even come up with a concept. And yeah, I feel like we, like Elle said, we definitely did our research, and your music videos are incredible. I mean, from the cinematography to the way that it follows your lyrics as well.
1: Thank you. It's so cool.
0: Talk to me a little bit about where you have this kind of inspiration from, the cinematic perspective.
1: So, I mean, I went to school here at the U for like film and media arts. Mm-hmm. Just because I knew I wanted to do something like creative, like I wanted to create something. I was already making music at the time, but like there's no like rapper degree or anything like that, so I couldn't do that. but I do love like movies, and I love just like visuals, and I was like, let me get into that, because that's something creative, that's something I want
0: to
1: do.
0: Just talk to me about like how your artistry comes about with your storytelling, and how it's connected to your cinematography and kind of that film background you were
1: right. So God works in mysterious ways. So I was like going to school for film or whatever, graduated, and then I realized that like it goes hand in hand with my music, you know what I'm saying? Mm-hmm. Especially me as someone who like does pretty much everything besides like the production of my music. Mm-hmm. I do the editing, I do the shooting, I write the songs, you know what I'm saying? Like mm-hmm. sometimes I even produce the beat, but it just was like going to school for film allowed me to get familiar with that side of the music making process, the music videos, mm-hmm. you know what I mean?
0: That's awesome.
1: But honestly, besides that though, I'm trying to do like short films and stuff. Like music is not the only thing.
0: Wow. Okay. So talk to me about like your goals, kind of where you see this going in the future then.
1: So right now it's like, I need to get an album off. Mm-hmm. I need to get an album off. I need to get this, because I have a lot of songs that have like, that are just in the vault. You know what I mean? Mm-hmm. So like, I'm gonna drop an album. I'm gonna call it Mestizo. It's gonna have like 15 songs on there maybe, and then we'll see what happens after that. I might make another album. I don't know. I just know that that's my purpose right now in this moment.
0: Yeah, no, that's incredible. And so that will be your first album ever?
1: Mm-hmm.
0: Wow, okay. Well, you'll have to let us know once you have that ready. We'll do a listening party here at Avanza.
1: For sure, that'd be fine.
2: Let's talk a bit about your song, Ice Cream Sandwiches. Can you tell us a little bit about the inspiration behind the song, what the writing process was like?
1: So, okay, let's see. So I kind of fell in love with this girl, right?
0: As one does.
1: As one does. And then we had to stop seeing each other for reasons I'm not going to get into right now. But basically, we stopped talking, and I was just sad. I was just sad for like a minute, and I was just telling my friend Danny, shout out Danny, like where I'm at. Like I was just like, you know, down. Mm-hmm. And he was like, bro, honestly, like take those feelings that you have, like how you feel about her, take all of that and like put it in a, like channel it creatively. And I was like, duh. I was like, yeah, bro, right. Of course, you're right, bro. So I went home and I was like, What am I feeling? And I searched up like King Cruel type beats.
0: Mm-hmm.
1: You know what I mean? And I found this one produced by this guy named Seco. And I wrote to that. And then I bought the beat. Well, I bought the like a license for it or whatever. And then I recorded it. And that's how that came about. But yeah, that song is very personal. Very real.
0: Yeah, I mean, it takes so much vulnerability, right? To put your true emotions and all these feelings into a song that is public, right?
1: When you come back to me, I won't eat anything. Yes.
0: Yes. Wow. Okay, well, we don't have to just talk about the music. Let's listen. Escuchemos aquí. Here is Ice Cream Sandwiches by Omni, right here on Avanza 88.3.

0: God never makes mistakes, and he gave me a voice so I could tell you that I love you.
1: Wow, that really gave me like some lo-fi, like 2018, 2019, like SoundCloud, like nostalgia. Mm-hmm. I really liked it.
2: It's incredible, yeah. Oscar. And the fact that this is music coming out of Salt Lake City is great. I mean, I'm just waiting for you to get discovered. It's going to happen.
3: Oh, for sure. No, that song is very, it's very raw.
2: Mm-hmm.
3: I did it in one take.
2: Wow.
3: Yeah. Well, that was one of the takes.
2: Mm-hmm.
3: So I was like, wow, it's perfect. Like,
2: that's awesome. No, yeah, that's incredible. I mean, thank you for sharing that artistry with us and kind of a little bit of the vulnerability behind that song.
3: For sure.
1: Yeah. Now, we've heard a little bit about your plans for an album, but where can our listeners connect with you and what else can we expect from you down the line?
3: You guys connect with me on Instagram or any socials, really, but mainly Instagram at OmniSaidIt, OmniSaidIt. My music's on all platforms. What can you expect? I am going to drop like a small EP that is kind of like a cousin. It has like three songs that are very similar to Ice Cream Sandwiches, just like in that realm of like love and stuff like that. I have them written. I just need like their own beats because I wrote them on like instrumentals and stuff.
2: Mm-hmm.
3: So I'm going to drop that. In between that though, I'm going to be working with a homie from New York. He used to live here. He's actually the first homie that I performed with.
2: Okay.
3: There's like a video of me performing at my school with him. His name's Danny.
2: Mm-hmm.
3: I think his artist name is Cozy, though.
2: Okay.
3: I think he's going to go by Cozy.
2: We'll have to check him out, too.
3: Yeah, so we'll drop some stuff.
2: Well, we're excited. We'll definitely keep posted. Omni, thank you so much for being here today. Thank you for sharing your music with us and with our listeners as well.
3: For sure. Thank you for having me.
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2: 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Estás escuchando Avanza 88.3 y si te gusta lo que escuchas, también puedes ayudarnos a construirlo. 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

0: From Futuro Media and PRX, it's Latino USA. I'm Maria Hinojosa. Today, we're marking the 10-year anniversary of the mass shooting at Pulse, the gay nightclub in Orlando, Florida. We're going to hear from a survivor and look at the impact for the LGBTQ plus community a decade later.
1: It's a lot of trauma. Sometimes when I close my eyes, I see when I was on the floor, on that restroom.
0: And then we're going to take a trip back to the 1960s in New York City with a look at Our Thing, the birth of salsa in Nueva York. It's about the label often called the Motown of salsa. That's Fania Records.
2: We mixed it up with our music, our influences, with jazz, with rock, with what was going on, with English.
0: All this coming up on Latino USA. Stay with us. No te vayas.

It's Latino USA. I'm Maria Hinojosa. 10 years ago, on June 12th, a shooter killed 49 people and injured dozens of others at the Pulse nightclub in Orlando, Florida. It was one of the worst mass shootings in U.S. history. It remains this country.